Like, listen to me. I got a thing. I'm like uptight, man. I'm so sick and tired of the way it rolls. Listen, I gotta make it out of the whole rat race. For me, it's got to be a whole new scene. Everybody just seems to be crowding me. I got to make a break. That's it, brother. Break out of the whole sick scene. Be on my own. Yeah, no hang-ups. Free. Like breakaway. That's how.

0: nice little selection there. So we started off with the Steve Carman Band, featuring Jimmy Ratcliffe, and Breakaway Part 1, that was. It's a nice little journey through that track. Not straightforward at all, and a real builder. And then Mr. Big Shot by Gene Chandler, on the Constellation label. It's a demo, I'm just saying.
1: Yeah, all right, Jeffrey. All right, yeah. Mr. Big Shot, indeed.
0: Exactly. And then that last one was a kind of like funky Northern crossover tune, I would say.
1: I would say very funky. Very interesting drumming on it, as we were very saying.
0: Very crossover. Ride Your Mule, Part 1 by Marvin Holmes and The Uptights on Review, which is that label there. Very nice indeed. So, Jaffa, over to you.
1: Yeah, and for me, prior to your three, I had Judy Freeman and Black Rock, Hold On, Yellow Demo, just so that Dean knows. And I think after that we went for the mighty Linda Jones, straight out of New Jersey, sounding fantastic. And of course, Luther Ingram. So moving on in the same vein, a little bit more towards the end of the 60s, heading to the 70s.

0: And see, that's what's known as being absolutely professional. So we were jumping around in the studio, and
1: forgot to put a record on.
0: So Jaffa, I forgot to put a record on. But what we was doing was we were discussing the importance of keeping your record clean. As I was brushing
1: on his jeans,
0: brushing one up on my jeans, and but Jaffa's just gonna line this one particular record up.
1: Talk amongst yourselves.
0: Yeah. There you go. So that's it. It's lining it up. It's a beautiful thing. There you go.

0: are. What about
1: fantastic.
0: That?
1: Fantastic.
0: Yeah.
1: See, pauses, everything. See, live radio. It's see, a wonderful thing.
0: Jaffa's professionalism in DJing is matched by my professionalism in cleaning records.
1: Can I tell them how are you cleaning your record on your jeans that are covered in rivets?
0: They're not covered. Not that bit though. Not my leg. Not my thigh.
1: Well, it was a 12-inch record.
0: I know it was. It's just on the side. Sometimes you have to just do that. But then Joe, being Joe, the master of everything in this
1: room, has a beautiful professional record cleaner. Yeah,
0: and then all was saved. So, but what we want to do is we want to take this moment to talk to you about a thing we're doing.
1: Yep. June 28th.
0: June 28th.
1: A pub called the Harrow, and the Do is actually called the Do.
0: There you go. So we're going to do the Do.
1: Yeah, and it's. Our usual residents, which are me, Jaffa, Dean Chalkley, Dom, Williams, and our other partner in crime, Mark Taylor. And this time we've got four guests from Lewisham, from the Heart and Soul Club, which are pretty fantastic young lads.
0: Yeah, so Sheffy.
1: Yeah, Callum.
0: Yeah.
1: And Toby and Taylor.
0: There you go. Yeah, so it's a full-on thing. It's like an all-dayer, though, isn't it, Jaffa?
1: Yeah. It starts at 3, I think. Goes on till 9-ish. Mm. Great little pub. We've had dues there before. Friday night it was. It was absolutely fantastic.
0: Yeah.
1: And we're taking over the pub.
0: Yeah, and where it's positioned, it's like near Monument. So it's a kind of unusual place, and it's sort of tucked away so we can all, you know, spill out onto the path and there's the road. But it's almost like the land that time forgot there. So it's not like you're going to get run over or nothing like that. It's, you know, all the roads are super empty. They seal off the kind of area. So, you know, there's tables and chairs outside if it's nice weather. And we've got a nice sound system in there. Care of Sunny
1: again,
0: Scully
1: yeah.
0: Evans and Penguin Media, you know,
1: yeah,
0: Media
1: yeah,
0: High down there.
1: Yeah.
0: So down, yeah, amazing. So it's gonna be a good one. Now, so come along. So let's just say when is it again? So the Do is
1: June 28th, which is
0: so,
1: Saturday.
0: Yeah, and you can get tickets like, you know,
1: on Eventbrite,
0: and
1: they're free.
0: They're free.
1: What more could you want?
0: Just go over there, Eventbrite, the Do, and at the Harrow. So, so the next one, we're going to change it up a bit now. So I'm going to play a track by the Romero Brothers. It's Samba de Flora, and I'm just going to two, three little tracks here. See how you like this one.

Yeah, so just that's Samba de Flora, and I want to say a big shout out to Sai Chiba, Echo Chamber Records. That album was released on it, and you know what, it's so prolific, that label, you got to check it out. So from based up in Scotland, Sai Chiba releasing some fantastic music. Yeah, Romero Brothers, Samba de Flora, but the whole album is fantastic. Anyway, let's have a little bit more of that, and then we're going to go into something else.

0: Oh, yeah. So that was Angel Gutierrez, and it was Samba de Sausalito.
1: Proud of you, Dean. Oh, getting your tongue around those words.
0: That one there came all the way from Panama, and that is a tune. And first time I heard it was at Perry Lewis, Schiffler Shuffle.
1: Oh, right.
0: Early Doors, what a tune that is. Then it was Te Caliente by Patsy Gallant, which is a great one. And then, just to remind everybody, the Romero brothers, and it was Samba de Flora, once again out on Echo Chamber Records. So now it's approaching the end of the show, and so we're going to have to be really quick. We're going to try one each.
1: Are we down to two now? I've got the wrong one on, but play this anyway because I don't want to stall any longer.
0: No problem. So Jaffa's going to take it away with potentially his last one, but we'll see.
1: We will see indeed. And I can just about get my tongue wrapped around this one. It's Billy O.

0: So, Jaffa, what was that one you just played there?
1: Billy Orr. You Can Win. It's by Billy Orr.
0: Oh, by Billy Orr. Oh, yeah. Nice. Well, you might notice that it's got a bit of banging in the background now. The tempo is coming up. We feel like we're coming up to date. It's nearly the end of the show. But, you know, we'll see how we go. We might be able to fit another one in after this, but we never know. I just wanted to tell you, the reason why we've gone a little bit bibliolic on this is I've got a book out, haven't I?
1: Yeah, a very nice book it is too.
0: Thank you very much. It's called Back in Ibiza, 1998 to 2003. Check it out. It's basically celebrating the joyous time that it was out on the White Island Ibiza around those times where everyone was collectively casting their fate to the wind and having a great time. And so, yeah, so I basically released a book on ACC Art Books, and it's a riot of colourful, energetic pictures that really is just going to drop you right into the heart of it all. And so, so this next track is going to kind of conjure up a bit of that flavour. So, yeah, check it out, everyone. Back in Ibiza, 1998 to 2003, and... I hope you like it. You know, it's a very colourful book, 160 pages.
1: It's taken a lot of effort, hasn't it?
0: A lot of effort.
1: A lot of blood, sweat, and many, many nights of tears.
0: I know. But, check it out. And anyway, I'm going to let the music wash over you and see if you like this one.

0: Oh, what? See, this is why people love this music. Come on, lift your hands up in here. Unfortunately, it's time for us to go. We just want to say a big thank you to Dom for
1: letting us do it. Yeah, brilliant, Dom.
0: For asking us to do it in the first place. To Joe, who's kept us in line and making sure everything works properly, apart from our record cleaning and bad DJ skills. But anyway, thanks for listening, everyone. You know, we've really enjoyed playing you the tunes. We just want to say thanks very much.
1: It's been great fun.
0: Yeah, come to the Do, which is on
1: 28th June.
0: Of June. And Uptown.
1: Uptown on 8th of August.
0: 8th of August.
1: Or is that July? Might be July. It's August.
0: 8th of August. There you go. And so, once again, rush out and buy Back in Ibiza.
1: The book.
0: 1998 to 2003. Anyway, there we go.
1: Fantastic.
0: See you later, guys. Bye.
1: Thank you. Bye.
0: Bye.

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0: That was Max Winter featuring Tony Montana with a track
1: Tony B
0: with a track called Just. Before that, we had 1-800-GIRLS.
1: Some brand new
0: Clarence,
1: makeup as
0: yeah,
1: well.
0: Clarence Peer featuring Hella.
1: Hella.
0: Literally just came in and
1: Hella
0: I
1: good.
0: Love it. Before that, we had Kneecap featuring Killer Mike with Smugglers and Scholars, the radio version. As
1: first time ever on the radio.
0: heavily redacted, like all the Kneecap posters. And and then before that, we had Massive Attack, Boots on the Ground. And we opened with Lazy Eyes Ballerina, lovely little music box track that they made. This is Heavenly Jukebox, new slot, Friday night, 8 till 10. We're not live, but we're direct on a Thursday afternoon. Georgia, Danny here.
1: Up next, we've got the new track from Tara Clark and Trio. Enjoy!

0: It's the Heavenly Jukebox.
1: Hello, thank you if you're still listening. That was a brand new track that was released last week, last Thursday. Yeah, a remix of Alberoni by Baxter Dury and the remixes by Parrot and Cockatoo. So that's out now. You can go listen to it. And we're also releasing a 7-inch with the original on the flip side. So yeah, go find that. It's on the internet.
0: Before that, you heard Yusu with a new track, Foundry, that's just come out. That's a great record, actually. Before that, we had Peking Lights Disco Re-Rub of Automatic. We had some Red Axes, Tricks, Hattie Hattie with Head. We had a great Metronomy remix. You could easily have me, the Adiel and Pat Alvarez remix.
1: I love that. That was so good.
0: Very
1: so good.
0: And then so this week we've had the Kneecap album out. It's been number one pretty much all week. Michael Jackson, major label streaming figures kind of come in, and you know,
1: Jackson from Beyond the Grave.
0: Michael Jackson's biopic. So anyway, we've been fighting a good fight all week. So we're going to play the closing track, Irish Goodbye, from the record, which...
1: It's accompanied by a short film, obviously not now on the radio, but if you go to YouTube, you can watch, there's a 12-minute short film that was directed by Thomas James that accompanies the track Irish Goodbye, and it's really beautiful, it's really moving. Yeah, just be warned, it's an emotional one, but definitely worth a watch. So yeah, have a listen and then go and watch the short film.
0: And yeah, should just say thanks to everyone for all the support with the record this week as well. It's been
1: it's been amazing. Everyone's come out, all hands on deck. It's been really great to see so many fans and so many supporters get behind it. So yeah, enjoy.

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What exactly are we talking about? Everything sounds like a question. Number two, we have vocal fry, also known as creak. If you have vocal fry,

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Number four, why are influencers always yelling? Influencer hand.

Talking about the Gen Z young mom influencer hands, is that something we're talking about? Talking about the Gen Z young mom influencer hands, is that something we're talking about?

there is like a new or like emerging influencer accent that I'm hearing everywhere. And it's like every consonant is aspirated. Very curious to know if people like know what I'm talking about or where this is coming from or like have a better vocabulary to describe what I'm hearing. Right.

0: That was Rizzo Magic with Cumbia Luna. And before that, it was Ambassade with Influencer Accent.
1: I love that song. It's so silly. It's great.
0: We've got one last track for you.
1: Yeah, we got one track left. Thanks for listening for the past 2 hours. We've had loads of fun and we pressed some buttons and some of them are right and some of them were wrong. That's fine.
0: Only one of them was
1: wrong. That's fine. The next track is called Be My Friend by Dizzy K. Hope you enjoy it.
0: Have a good weekend.

0: It's 10 p.m. on the second Sunday of the month, so it's the Mwalimu Express Show on Soho Radio. I'm Rita Ray, and I am still on my travels, Max.
1: Envy, envy, envy. Where are you now?
0: I'm in Hanoi. And where are you?
1: I'm in Oxford. I had to look out the window there. But I am. It's dark, you see. That's what it is. Anyway, we've got an amazing show. We've got a guest, Millie Chipanda. She's an Imbira star, originally from Zimbabwe, but currently she lives in Birmingham. Have you ever lived in Birmingham?
0: No, I haven't. But I did get the vibes from you when you went to see her live, and I'm so glad you landed the interview. Well done, well done. But how are we going to kick off this show?
1: Well, we're listening right now to the first track, which is called Travelling in BCC, features Simo Sell and Abdullah Minuai. And I guess that Minuai is an Egyptian singer, poet and musician who, though I say it myself, his voice could cut through a passing tornado. And at the production controls is Simo Sell, also known as Simone Ocel. I'm none wiser, but apparently he's one of the most inventive figures in the bass music vanguard. Enough of this, let's hear the music.

0: And he died in 1996, aged only 37. And his lyrics incorporate traditional Shona sayings. His musical style was Sungura-based, played on electric guitar, tuned to emulate the characteristic sounds of the Mbira, of which much more soon. Shiri Yankangwara is a call to people to be wise and well prepared for anything life may throw at them. You hear me, Rita?
1: Indeed I do. What they're saying is, a wise bird builds its nest on time before she even starts to lay eggs. And we need that to build our nests for the safety of our future generations. Well, Max, our next artist is on that tip as well. We're talking about Mary Afi Yusua, and she's from Nigeria. She trained as an opera singer at the prestigious St. Cecilia Academy in Rome. And then she spent 13 years touring Europe with people like, check this, Duke Ellington, Deep Purple. She even went toe-to-toe with Robert Plant while she was performing with Led Zeppelin and held her own. And then she blew away all the top names on the Lagos scene when she returned to Nigeria. And she used everything she learned on the road to tell her African, yeah, actually really universal stories. Here she is with the Sez Cultural Center Band led by Dan Satch Ekwe. The track is called Ebere Mbira, and it's a song deeply rooted in the cultural traditions of the Efik and Ibibio people of the Akwa Ibom state in Nigeria. And you don't really get to hear too much about what they're doing, but this Ebere is a dance, and it's used and brought out at festivals. And it's all about female morality, social control, community values. Does it speak to me, Max? Being the slack person I am, I think it does. But I tell you what, I'll tell you what really speaks to me is her voice on it. I mean, the woman is dynamite. Here's Ebere Mbira.

0: And that was Fake Flowers, cracking track by Berima Amo. He's a trumpeter, pianist, choir director, band leader, music producer, and he's a singer. Originally from Ghana, he now lives in Amsterdam, and he's just got this fearless edge about him. He just goes for it. I love his trumpet playing. And I like the way he's calling people out. The song explored what he says is that moment of excitement when you receive flowers only to later discover that they aren't real. I suppose it's his way of telling us that appearances can be deceiving and that not everything beautiful is genuine. They say that the track is already a festival favourite in the making, so I found it uplifting. What do you reckon, Max?
1: Maybe even worse than getting fake flowers. If the flowers arrive at your door and you think, oh, great, great, someone sent me flowers, and then you see that actually they shouldn't have been delivered to your address, they're for someone else.
0: Oh, yeah, that's not so great.
1: No. Now we're about to enter the Mbira zone. For those who don't know what an Mbira is, well, I'm going to tell you. They consist of a wooden board, often fitted with a resonator. In this case, the resonator are Pepsi Cola tops. Why Pepsi Cola tops? I don't know, but that's all you could find. There are also staggered metal tines or tongues, which are those are the notes that you play. In Latin, they're called lamellae, lamellophones are what musicologists call all of these kinds of instruments, of which there are a lot from many, many African countries. They're played by holding the instrument in the hands and plucking the tines with the thumbs at the minimum, with the right forefinger as well for most Mbira, and sometimes the left forefinger. So you're really not using many of your fingers, and yet you get an amazing amount of notes out of them. The other three fingers on each hand are holding the thing steady, because you can't play it at all if it shifts away from you. They're played inside a large gourd, which amplifies their sound. Anyway, enough from me solo. Let's hear what happens when me and Millie had a chat about Mbira playing and many other things. So, Millicent Chapanda, welcome to the Mwalimu Express radio show. There are normally two of us talking to you, but Rita Ray, who's my colleague, isn't actually around at the moment. She's far, far east. I mean, I'm tempted to say she's nicer than me, but I don't want her to hear me saying that.
2: Well, thank you very much for having me, Ace. It is an honour and a pleasure to join you.
1: Well, it was an honour meeting you. I saw you playing all your instruments, actually, in Oxford a couple of weeks ago.
3: In the fabulous auditorium at St John's College. It's part of their series of World Music Concerts for Oxford.
1: And I just thought I'd really like to talk to you, and I'd really like to get you on the show, partly because how many female Mbira players are there in the UK today?
2: From my knowledge, personally, I know myself and Anna Mudeka. I should imagine there are many more, but I've yet to come across them.
1: So that's every reason why you should be here. And I also know that you're on a mission to bring the lived experience of women in Zimbabwe onto international world music stages. And if
2: that's
1: we can
2: right.
1: help you do that, that's great.
2: Thank you very much.
1: So let's start with you and the Mbira. Where did you live in Zimbabwe?
2: That's a good question, because in Zimbabwe, we have two homes, one in the city and the rural area. The city is where my parents and myself, my family grew up, and that was in Harare. Our rural life, obviously, my paternal parents were in is where they lived, and so our life is kind of is really 50-50 up until now. That such is the nature of life in Zimbabwe. That was really brought about by yet another long story, which involves the settlers coming and our great-grandfathers and grandmothers being
1: displaced.
2: That's right. That's the word. Yes.
1: What kind of family did you live in? Because, I mean, from here, it sounds like, if you don't mind me saying so, from here, it sounds like, you know, having two places to live is, you know, means that you weren't too hard up, basically.
2: Oh, no, we weren't too hard up. That was the norm. And I'm actually grateful that we lived that life, and we still live that life as well. And because it was quite full and rich, and I experienced the city life and the rural life, and where everything is obviously the authenticity part of it. And you are able to light a fire, you're able to cook on the fire, you're able to live from the whatever nature gives you. And obviously the city life is where capitalism kind of thrives, and it's all about money. So yes, I would love to believe that I had a full, rich life, which makes it easy for me to go about in this so-called world that we live in seamlessly, and be able to communicate and adjust where needed. Yeah. I don't know if that answers your question.
1: Well, it does. but let's bring the Mbira into your life. How did the Mbira get into your life?
2: The Mbira came into my life at a very early stage, really. My mother, well, my grandmother on my maternal side, used to have the Mbira players come at home and play. That's how I encountered Mbira, but I didn't play really. All I did was just was there. Sometimes would just dance to it or just listen to it, but I wasn't fully immersed in it, because on my paternal side, where we come from in Slovela, our rural area, it's more about the drums and the shakers. So when I came to the UK, and that's where I got more involved in Mbira itself, and Chato Dutiro, the late king of Mbira, actually taught me to the stage that I play to this day.
1: And so did you just take to it like a fish to water, or was there a sort of apprenticeship, or, you know, like Indian musicians have gurus? Was he your guru?
2: Yes, he was my guru. And unfortunately, life is not very fair. He went away before I could sponge as much. Well, maybe that's a selfish way of thinking of it. I wouldn't say I took it to like a fish. What was the terminology again? Fish to water?
1: Yes.
2: Because Mbira is very complicated, and it's one of those instruments where, I guess like any other instrument, it has to, you have to connect to it until you are grounded, you're emotionally, spiritually, mentally, physically grounded. It will come naturally and easy for you. But when you're overthinking all the time, too, with your brain racing with the day-to-day activities and trying to organize this and this, it's very difficult. So I had to slow down. I found that I had to really ground myself. I had to leave for a certain time with Chartwell himself. I would visit him on occasion in Devon. I would play and he would teach me. He was very, very patient. and he would sing it. And he also took the approach of me learning it orally, where you don't look, you have to listen to the sound, to the notes, and then play it back, and he would sing it. And until you come to a certain grounding level, you are able to connect, and you're able also to bring out your own improvisation, your own style. And that's how I learned the mbira. So it really takes you going to be with the guru, as you called it, the maestro. Chatu Oduturo taught me to the level that I play today.
1: Yeah, we both, Rita and I, knew Chart well. He used to come and play at various sessions we did, and I seem to remember that when I was working on Radio 3, he came and did an amazing session, not with other Zimbabwean or even African artists, but with some pretty far out people. And in fact, it turned out that Chartwell was the furthest out. And he was a lovely guy. We miss him. I'm sure you do too. At which point, maybe it would be nice to play music, some of your music. And you direct me to your Bandcamp page, and I know that you've got an EP on there. At least it looks to me like an EP, three tracks. Is that called Chipindura Changu?
2: Chipindura Changu, yes. I did direct you to Bandcamp. You can also find my music on SoundCloud, Amazon, iTunes, YouTube. All those places.
1: That's
2: you will
1: great.
2: Find my music.
1: So I'm thinking maybe we should start off with, how about we start off with Kusarima?
2: Fantastic. Yes, let's go on.

0: Samili, that was Kusarima. What are the lyrics about?
1: You will find that with Kusarima, there is not a lot of lyrics. There's lots of yodeling as well. It's just Kusarima literally means if you don't plow, if you don't get ready, or you won't get a bumper harvest. If you don't study, you will not pass your exams. It's just a preparation time, really. We sing in metaphors where we come from. So that's really what it's talking about, encouraging people to prepare for whatever stages you want to achieve in life. Onre Gaobi is the Ivorian master drummer, and he assisted with the percussion on that track.
0: Now, I know from your performance that yes. You play two versions of an imbira-like instrument. So mm-hmm. which one are you playing there?
1: That is Mbira Tsavadzimu.
0: Okay.
1: That is our sacred traditional instrument from Zimbabwe.
0: And I know from meeting other Mbira players, including Chartwell, that, yes, the Mbira puts you in touch with the elders. It puts you in touch with the spiritual realm. And isn't it also associated with water?
1: I would say, yes, you are correct. It connects you. It's like a kinpin to connect you with your ancestors, the ancestral realm. It is our way of praying. It is our tradition. However, I will come back to that again. The Mbira has to be demystified. This is also my role when you said I'm on a mission to demystify all those myths around the Mbira, that it's just played in rituals or ceremonies. We also play it in other occasions as well, including weddings, just for entertainment, even in church, just like any other instrument. But it is a very important instrument where we need to connect with our ancestors for guidance, for healing, for grounding and connection, like as you've rightly said.
0: And when you say it's for healing, can you tell us a little about that? I mean, when might you turn up to do mm-hmm. healing, or are you doing healing for a community or for individuals?
1: You're doing healing for everything and anything. First and foremost, Mbira is the instrument. It is the genre, the type of music. And music per se, regardless of its genre, it heals in a way. I mean, if we go back to the years when we were in lockdown, the whole world was in lockdown when that big thing plagued the world. We needed music for healing. People needed music as a form of solace. That's how it heals inwardly. As you drive, we listen to music. When you are in church, you listen to music. When you're meditating, you listen to music. And it's got its healing importance in that way, that it touches places within us that sometimes no medication can reach. So it can be spiritually, physically, emotionally, just grounding us, just putting us in that state of healing. And you talk about water. When you listen to Mbira, sometimes it sounds like you're underwater, you're being washed off all the impurities or all the bad vibes are being lifted off you, washed off you, if that makes sense.
0: Yeah, absolutely. Mm-hmm. Because I've noticed,
1: cleansing.
0: Yeah, that's right. I mean, I've only met you once before and we didn't speak for very long at all.
1: But
0: I know that you do make a lot of references to the mm-hmm. environment and how unhealthy the environment is for us, and presumably you'd like to see it healthier. And so do you think on some level that that's something that the Imbira does for the world?
1: When you look at the Imbira itself and everything that goes around it, I mean, you see the wood, Muvaropa. It's a type of wood that we use. We don't cut down green trees, by the way. We wait for any tree that's down already. That's what we treat and use for our drums or instruments, Imbira. The metal, of course, metal, everybody knows where it comes from. Imbira is a very old instrument. And you may ask, that's also metal comes from the stones. And the bottle tops, I did explain, that's a form of recycling. And we place the Imbira itself inside a pumpkin shell, a gourd, for amplification. So if you look at the whole aesthetics of Imbira, it is all environmentally friendly. And of course, the shakers that we play, again, that is butternut squash. It's a type of squash that we eat that is dried just like the pumpkin shell, and put some seeds inside, or stones, anything that will make it rattle. And the hole is sealed with a cone on the cob. So the whole music really is, I would say, environmentally friendly. And I mean, I would love to advocate and say that we're always being educated with the Imbira music. It's talking about history, talking about geography, it's talking about lifestyle, it's talking about the environment and how we need to think and be conscious of what we do for this world that we all live in, that regardless of where you are, it all has an impact on humanity. I'm not sure if I did digress there.
0: No, that you really told us how the Imbira connects with environmental development and change, and how it's a power for the good. And I think we need as many powers for the good as we can find in this world. I'm certain of that. Let's talk about men and women and the Imbira, because mm-hmm. I met and actually did some sessions with Stella Chueshi back in the day, and
1: yes, the queen of Imbira.
0: Exactly, and I mean, she did tell us how she had to fight to play the Imbira, and how, you know, it was taken away from her when she turned up to play it at ceremonies.
1: That's right.
0: So how did it work for you?
1: All right. And you mentioned Mbuya Stella Chueshi, the late. For myself, I looked up to women like her, and Mbuya Bula Joko, and many Mbuya Nyati, and many other women who championed and put Imbira on the international stages. And what is not really explained or known, really, because our history is quite oral and we didn't really write anything, and still today most things are not really written, but Zimbabwe, or before it was Zimbabwe back then, men and women had complementary roles, and women played the Imbira equally 50-50 like men did. But after colonization, obviously the Victorian way of life was brought to Zimbabwe, and women had more of a subservient role, hence why it looked like women don't really play Imbira as much as men did. It was just that shift, that change, that period where roles were and are kind of changed, and it's never been really corrected. So this is, again, going back to that mission you said, I'm on a mission to educate and demystify and take on the baton from people like Mbuya Stella Chiweshe, Mbuya Joko, and many other women who play and played the mbira, and say, yes, women do play mbira. There's absolutely nothing wrong, and there's nothing spooky about the mbira. As I said, mbira is played in all in different occasions, including the secular.
0: Did anyone stop you playing because you're a woman?
1: No. In fact, I was very lucky. Lucky, is that the correct word? But I was honored when Chatu Odutiro actually said, you need to play. I was also under the assumption growing up that, well, I can't, I would never be able to play as good as men. But he's the one who said, you need to play the mbira. And if you need me to assist you with your dissertation, I was still doing my master's then. You're talking about identity of a people of Zimbabwe, and how, and you also mentioned the mbira, you need to be able to play it properly. That's what he said. That's one of his exact words he used. He played properly. So I'll teach you, you play the mbira, you respect it, and you understand what you are playing. So I was really very much encouraged. I just did not have anyone in my life sooner when I was growing up to teach me the mbira until I met the late Chatu Odutiro.
0: Do you think that kind of what's happened in your life, that that somehow the mbira has come to you and said, okay, play me and we will do something together? Because you were an academic, I mean, you probably still are, but you're also a musician now because of that.
1: That's a very lovely way of putting it, really, that the mbira came to me. Yes, on reflection, yes, I think it did come to me, and I'm sure Chatwell saw something that I did not see within myself, and hence he encouraged me to play. So, and I have embraced it as well, and have taken that ownership unapologetically to say, yes, I will play the mbira for whoever and wherever, and if I can put it on international stages, so be it. And as I said in my performance and every other performance, that I do know that mostly as I play solo, I'm never alone on that stage. I feel and I can, I am rest assured that my ancestors and many other women are actually with me as well as I play and wherever, guiding me, assisting me, and encouraging me to. So I feel, yes, the mbira said, here I am, play me, and I will do my best to leave that legacy and also impart that knowledge to many other women and young girls and men as well. And I feel that being here in many other places that I go where diasporans are, mbira is slowly sifting away. It needs to be embraced with so much love and care, like every other genre of music, placed at the top like any music, like pop music, and be treated fairly even on those big stages and spaces and places. And I can imagine back then it was way much more difficult for her as a woman mbira player as well. I can only imagine. Yeah.
0: Okay, so now let's listen to you playing on Chipindura Changu and singing.

0: So that was Chipindura Changu, and it's Millicent playing just brilliantly. I mean, I do love the sort of timbre of all this music. I noticed, I mean, more really than when you were live, there's sort of more percussion going on. I mean, are you playing the shakers, the hosho?
1: When I play, because I am solo, as you noticed, and you hear the other sounds that are coming, this is the bottle tops and the shells that resonate as I play, that vibration from each note that I play. So again, that's a reminder, a reverence to my ancestors, which is part of Mbira music. So without that vibration, that resonance, that extra sound, it is not Mbira music from Zimbabwe. So that's what you were hearing. And sometimes you would have someone play with you, shakers for percussion. And I did have a gentleman from the audience who was brave enough to come in and join me as well. And
0: you couldn't keep him off the stage, could you? But he was good.
1: I was very excited. Maybe I overdid it, but I was very, very excited and amused that someone could play with me in time as well.
0: Yeah, no, he was good. He was great.
1: Yeah.
0: And I mean, and that you were studying contrasts in many ways because he was so tall. And anyway, but I really like, there's a sort of gritty feel to it, so that, you know, the Mbira is sort of very soft and mellow, and your voice likewise, although it's such a lovely voice, but underneath there's the rhythm and the grit happening. I really like the production and the playing. Now I did say that I'd ask you what music by a Zimbabwean you'd like to hear on this show. So, what do you think?
1: For me as well, it's just a no-brainer. It will be Chato Lutiro. Yes, I will. I would have asked for other Mbira players, Mbira Chueshe, Thomas Mpumo, or many other musicians, but I will choose Chato Lutiro, and from Pasi Chigare, and from that album I will choose Dande.

0: He was a magnificent musician. Much missed.
1: Very beautiful, very charismatic person, an academic, well-versed and well, very knowledgeable person as well. And he shared, and he also, I think every place he performed or wherever he went, he would leave a mark. He was someone who you would never forget, really. Maybe I am biased, but he is greatly missed.
0: No, he was one of those really special musicians that, you know, he sounded amazing and he had an amazing persona, but also he had, in this country, he had a big musical hinterland of people that he played with from other cultures and other genres. And, you know, that doesn't happen unless, you know, you really are a special musician who is always exploring, you know, you're in search of the lost chord or the lost imbira or something.
1: That's right. Yes.
0: Well, it's almost time for me to let you go. I'm sure you've got other things to do apart from talk to us. But thanks so much for coming on the show today at such short notice, too.
1: Thank you for having me.
0: Oh, it's been a pleasure, really. I'm just wondering if people want to come and see you play. Have you got some gigs coming up or do you play anywhere regularly?
1: I do cultural workshops and diversity workshops in schools as well. Of course, they are never open for the public, as you very well know, for different reasons in this country. I also contribute on music courses in the universities. I do teachers' inserts. So a whole plethora, really. Wherever I'm needed, I go, I play and do workshops in young offenders units, care homes. No place is too far from me, for me to go to and share and the beauty of music.

0: To reach out, my email is very easy. Again, I do not have pseudonyms, so it's just chapanda@hotmail.com. And African Fusion is the educational sector where I go into schools, and Mbira Blues is where I amplify and put the Mbira, anything to do with Mbira, by or any artist, every artist to post, and any activities that they may be holding or events.
1: So one more thing, and
0: Yes.
1: that I think you've got a request of one of your own tracks that you'd like to make sure that we play on the program. So maybe you'd like to introduce it.
0: You did mention at the beginning that I do play different types of mirrors. So I play the Nyunga Nyunga, and it's called Samatenga Ringirai. And you can find this on Bandcamp.
1: Well, take care and good luck and have some great touring. And it just sounds like, you're playing to so many people, the schools, the prisons. I mean, it's such worthwhile work. So, and such great music too. Until we meet again, thanks so much from the Mwalimu Express, from myself and my absent friend, Rita Ray. Thanks so much for being on.
0: Thank you so much for having me, and my regards to her as well.

0: Ah, quietly lush. That track is called Nada by an artist who's just brand new to me. Her name is Sulaf. In fact, she's not brand new to me because when I think about it, we very first heard of her on that wonderful Tuareg band Imarhans. Yes, their 2022 album called Aboogie. Anyway, Sulaf is from Sudan. She's now based in France. She plays the oud and she's got, well, she plays her wonderful voice. And it turns out suddenly this little sojourn turned into an exile. And so she turned that into making this album. And this album's going to be released on Real World very soon, I think in September. And this is the first single off of it. The album is called ABBA. And better yet, we are getting into the festival season. She is going to be the opening act on Tinari Wen's latest album tour. And of course, that album is called Hogar. So do look out for her. She is absolutely, well, for me, she fizzes. She fizzes talent, really lovely artist. And while we're talking about live music, coming up is South Africa's explosive and absolutely talented jazz band called Kujenga. And Kujenga, we played before. They've been winning all kinds of awards. The track we're going to play for you is Live, because we are in the live zone here. And it was recorded at the Live at Quiet Live. And it's the Wave Theatre in Cape Town. And for me, really, they are Cape Town's most exciting jazz export.
1: Sorry, I was just going to say, it sounds like they're top of the Premier League. Anyway, Kujenga are on the road playing all sorts of festivals in Southern Africa. They'll be playing the Afro Diaspora Festival in Cape Town alongside the UK's very own Kokoroko. Yes, they will finish the tour with a main stage performance at MTM Bushfire Festival in Eswatini. And Rita tells me that is really the festival to play at for up-and-coming bands.
0: And established bands too. So this track that we're going to be playing, this is called Lesedi.
1: It's on their 2025 EP Common Ground. And while we're talking about Common Ground and South African bands, I have to tell you that the wonderful Freshly Ground are going to be featured at WOMAD 2026. And WOMAD 2026 is at Neston Park, Wiltshire, a new site this year from the 23rd to the 26th of July.

Twitter, Andrew on base, we are Kujenga. We love you. Thank you so much.

0: So now we're at that stage of the show where we visit the departure lounge, and an amazing and legendary singer, singer like I don't think we have in Europe or America or elsewhere in the world. I mean, she was a playback singer in the Indian cinema, Asha Bhosle. She won the Filmfare Best Female Playback Award for the performance you're about to hear in 1972, and then won it for the next 4 years in succession. And after that, modest and humble as she was, she asked that she no longer be considered for the award to allow new talent to surface.
1: She was absolutely a giant of film and music, and she was heard all over the place. I hear she sang in over 20 different languages, including Russian and Malay. But you know what? Her music was really popular in South Africa, on the radio, VH tapes with the films that she was singing behind, because she was like a cultural lifeline for South Africans of Indian origins, especially during apartheid. She was their connection to India, but in fact she transcended race. And you know what? She was really sensitive to the whole apartheid thing. So, you know, she actually imposed a self-imposed ban on herself. She didn't play in South Africa during the apartheid era. And she made her debut in Johannesburg and Durban in October 2016. And, you know, just thousands turned up to greet her and drink in her amazing, amazing talent. In fact, she was so cherished that on her 75th birthday, while she was still like self-imposing the ban, there was a birthday celebration in the form of a special album, 75 Years of Asha, A Musical Journey. And on this curated piece of work featured a song by South African singer Miriam Makeba. And that song was produced for Asha by Hugh Masekela. So there you go.
0: Royalty indeed. So this is now filmy royalty. Asha Bhosle, with the composer of this song and her husband, R.D. Burman, and they sing together on it. It's called Pia Tuab Tuaja.

0: Well, that's nearly it. A big thank you to Millie Chipanda. I'm so sorry I missed your gig, but it was great listening to you talking to Max and letting us in into your musical life. Our next show is at 10 p.m. on the second Sunday of next month, which is the 14th of June.
1: And we're going to leave you with a Mwailima Express Radio Show special, a trio of hot tracks. Last track of all will be Esinama Sabusile Zaba Send It, recorded during a residency at Le Botanique in Brussels. Expect Ghanaian high life meeting Zulu and Ewe tradition, acoustic roots meeting contemporary Afro-electro. And before that, a star from the DRC, Jupiter and Oques, Salombe, and you can see them at WOMAD as well this year, right at the end of July. But first, Congo Dien and Totila, run by Mulele Matondo from the DRC, and they're back after several years' break. They've got a new album coming out in September. But just listen to this. I don't remember something as jazzy as this from this outfit, but like such amazing musicianship. What do you think, Rita?
0: I love it. It just throbs. Is that the right word? Yes, it throbs. And better yet for me, I will be throbbing along to see them play. When is it? Yes, in London at the Jago Club on Saturday, the 23rd of May. Because, yes, Max, I will be back by then. But until then, let's rock out with Mathrobeat.

Good morning, Glory, everyone. How are we doing? Welcome to Tuesday. Welcome to Morning Glory and welcome to Soho Radio. That was a rather jaunty start to the morning, and why not?

It's absolutely wonderful, isn't it? That's from the latest Bonnie Prince Billy album called The Purple Bird, out on the Domino record label. And that was called Tonight with the Dogs I'm Sleeping. I'm Sleeping with the Dogs Tonight. Whichever way around you want it to be, that's what it's called. As I say, the album is called The Purple Bird. And before that, from her Highway Sounds EP from a couple of years ago, that was Cassie Valazza with a tune called Crying. And before that, from their latest top 10 album, or maybe even top 5 album, Black Country New Road. And that was a tune called Mary. This is Wilco.

Some call it cosmic country, some call it the sound of California. I just call it really good music. That was the Beechwood Sparks from their album Desert Skies and a tune called Sweet Julianne. A Wax Machine before that from their album Hermit's Grove on the Batov label and a tune called Guyan Dream. Mondo UFO from their Flamingo Tower album before that with a tune called Sunset Entertainment. And kicking that section off was the wonderful Wilco. And that goes out to Dylan the Listener, who I know is a big Wilco fan. That was from their album Cruel Country and a track called A Lifetime to Find. Now, one of the reasons I played the Beechwood Sparks track was I love it, of course. But also, one of the guys from Beechwood Sparks, a guy called Brent, also runs a record label called Curation Records. Now, we've played Curation Records, some of their releases over the years, the last 5 or 6 years they've been around. Remember the Pacific Range album from 2020? That was one of our favourite albums of the year. We played out the heck out of that, actually. I should dig that out, actually, and play it again. Anyway, they're a great label, and they've got a new record out. Came out last Friday by Bobby Lee and Joe Harvey White. It's called Last Ride. Bobby Lee, if you're a regular listener to the show, will know he's done us a load of mixes over the years, all of them being an education and enjoyable and a ride as well. Anyway, Bobby's done us another mix. The influences that him and Joe Harvey White are basically the music they were listening to and what influenced their new album, which came out last week on Curation. So I'll be playing part one of that today and part two tomorrow. Not just yet. Stick around, but I'll be playing the part one of the Bobby Lee mix in about 15, 20 minutes. So, yeah, put the kettle on, listen to some tunes, and get yourself ready. It's a trip. And as I say, part two will be tomorrow. But before that, how about the Pentangle?

sound of Bob Dylan, of course, from his 2006 album Modern Times. It's hard to believe that record's nearly 20 years old. One of my favourite Bob Dylan albums, actually, and if you're a regular listener to the show, you'll know that I love Bob Dylan. Do I play enough of him on the show? I probably play him quite a lot, actually. To be fair, he's probably the most played artist over the last 7 or 8 years we've been doing the show. But anyway, that was Working Men Blues 2, as I say, from the Modern Times album from 2006. And before that, we heard three tracks from this great compilation that Richard Norris put together for the Strawberry label. It came out beginning of the year, called The Magic Forest. More pastoral, psychedelia and funky folk, 1968 to 1975. And we heard, in reverse order, Mortimer with a track called Last of the H, The Music Box, Downstairs on the Floor, and Pentangle with a track called The Snow. The Snow, which is a distant memory. Actually, did I see any snow this year? I don't think I did, actually. I might have seen a little flurry, but I didn't see any proper snow. You don't see proper snow anymore, do you? Not unless you live in countries that have a lot of snow. Anyway, as I say, all those three tracks from this great compilation, The Magic Forest, on the Strawberry label. Now, as I said earlier on, we've got a mix today. Well, today and tomorrow, Bobby Lee, friend of the show, done us some wonderful mixes over the years, puts out great records. He's done as well. He's got a new album out, actually, with a friend of his called Joe Harvey White. It's on the Curation record label, Curation, based in Los Angeles. And the album is called Last Ride, came out last week. And Bobby very kindly put together a mix of influences from that him and Joe got inspiration from for the record, the new album, The Last Ride, as I say. Anyway, why am I talking? I should just play the music. I've got part one today and part two tomorrow of the mix. You ready? Starts fairly quietly, but it builds and it grooves and it flies. I'll see you in half an hour.

0: but we're still struggling to get out of the dark ages. Some kind of enlightenment.
1: I think that's possible.
0: Still might happen. Before disaster solves all our

space is more or less the space in between spaces, between worlds, cosmic space. It's between, like, say, night and day. Rationality, irrationality, genius, madness.

super city of the future, metropolis of Southern California. For the benefit of discriminating visitors, this car has been equipped with Beta Car Visitor Guidance, courtesy of Pennywise Car Rental and Sunset Gasoline.

So if you dug that last 30 minutes of music, then please tune in tomorrow. We'll have part two of that mix from Bobby Lee. As I say, Bobby Lee put that together in celebration of a new album he has out right now with his friend Joe Harvey White. The pair of them have done an album. It's called Last Ride. It's on the Curation record label. And that was 30 minutes of influences the two of them have got making that record. And as I say, tomorrow we'll be playing part two. Looking forward to that already. Keeping on the same, kind of-ish, the same sort of whatever. This is Guy Clark.

That's the Smiths, of course. At the height of their powers with a great tune called Sweet and Tender Hooligan. The Velvet Underground before that from their Loaded album. Sung by Doug Yule, this song. A track called Lonesome Cowboy Bill. And before that, we had Guy Clark and L.A. Freeway, which we've made our Cobus track of the day because it's an absolute classic. I remember falling in love with that tune when I was about 15. Wondering, what is a freeway? I don't understand these words. Very odd. Anyway, this is Pulp.

That's the sound of Gloria. The band, not the singer Gloria, Gloria Gaynor. No, it wasn't Gloria Gaynor, it was Gloria. From their album 3, and that tune was called Sirene. And before that, their first single for, 100 years, that was Pulp and Spike Island on the Rough Trade label, I believe. And they've got a new album coming out very soon. I'm playing concerts this summer, so go and see them. Always entertaining live to see Jarvis and his band of merry men. It's been Morning Glory here on Soho Radio. Hope you've enjoyed it today. It's been quite a trip, haven't it? We've been countrywide today. I want to thank Bobby Lee and Joe Harvey White for that brilliant mix earlier on. As I say, part two of that will be tomorrow. I'll play that around about 9 a.m. Maybe a little bit earlier, maybe a bit later. But tune in from 8, because I'll be here from 8. And our co-buzz track of the day was Guy Clark from the album. I think it's called Old Number One. Anyway, that track's called L.A. Freeway, which... maybe Guy's most famous tune. I don't know. Maybe not. Who knows? Anyway, Morning Glory here on Soho Radio. Thank you for listening. As I say, I'll be back tomorrow at 8 o'clock. And, you know what? I'm looking forward to it already. So you look after yourselves, everyone, today. Have a wonderful day. Be good and don't be bad. And, I'll be back tomorrow. Ciao and Bella.

Good morning, Glory, everyone. How are we doing? Welcome to Thursday. Yes, it's Thursday already. Welcome to Morning Glory and welcome to Soho Radio. That was Bitty Booker with a tune called The Ballad of Lost Town. And once again, thank you to Dylan the listener for sending that over. A wonderful track from a great album, actually. I'll play some more tunes from it. On today's show, by the way, we're going to be playing a few tracks from the new compilation put together by John Savage on the Caroline True label. San Francisco Psych from 1966 to 72. I'll be peppering the show with tracks from it for the next 2 hours. In the meantime, let's have a bit of this.

Terrific stuff, as they say, as my friend Simon says, groovy. So there you go. That's the first track of many today from the new John Savage curated album called SF Psych 1966 to 1972, out now on the Caroline True record label. Go and grab yourself a copy while you can. There aren't many of them. I think there's only a limited edition of maybe 300 or 400 records, the CDs, and I think you can get the digital as well on Bandcamp. Head over to Caroline True's page on Bandcamp and get that album. I'll be playing some more tracks from it later on anyway. That was Grace Slick and Paul Kantner, and a tune called When I Was a Boy, I Watched the Wolves. Before that, we had John Hammond with 219 from this new compilation on Ace called Where the Willow and the Dogwood Grow, words and music by Tom Waits and Kathleen Brennan. As I say, I played a track yesterday by the Ramones. That was John Hammond's with 219. Before that, we heard Kathmandu. And we heard the Burrs Band as well, also from Perth. And we also heard Kazihoko Kato from the brilliant compilation, which came out many, many years ago on the Numero label, called Even a Tree Can Shed Tears. So there you go. Now, I woke up this morning. It's all very exciting. It's a very exciting day today. It's exciting for me because I get sent new music, which is a very wonderful thing. I've got a radio show, so people send me music to play on the show. That's how it works. But as many listeners, if you're a regular listener, you will know that I'm a big fan of The Coral, one of my favourite bands ever. In fact, I think I played a Coral track yesterday or the day before. Anyway, there's a brand new album, and it's out today. Nobody had any idea. Well, I didn't know anyway. It just dropped today. You can listen to it on Cobas and all streaming services. You can order copies on vinyl, CD, cassette. You can get T-shirts. The album's called 388. As I say, it's out today. Listen to it after this show. But in the meantime, I'm going to play the single from it. This is called Let the Music Play. This is terrific.

0: That's a tune taken from a recent compilation called Roots Rocking Zimbabwe. I can't remember what label it's on. How bad of me. I should know that, shouldn't I? Maybe the Analog Africa label, possibly. Yeah, I don't know. Anyway, so Roots Rocking Zimbabwe. Just put that into your search engine. Or Ask Jeeves, whatever. Anyway, that was somebody called the Mawanero Superstars. Before that, the latest single from the Severed Limb, Skiffle in the Rain. We do like a bit of Severed Limb, don't we, on this show? We love that tune. Skiffle in the Rain, 2 minutes long, perfect. Seyhan Kanabi before that, all the way from Turkey, and that goes out to all the Aston Villa fans who were nursing a sore head in Istanbul this morning. Congratulations to all them. And before that, brand new from The Coral, one of my favourite bands of the last 25 years, from their brand new album 388. That's my alarm again. I see, it keeps going off. I should put it on silent, really, shouldn't I? Anyway, I do apologise. My alarm's going off. I don't know why, but it is. Anyway, The Coral from the new album 388, which is out today. And that was called Let the Music Play. Also out today, actually it came out yesterday in reality, but I've only got a copy this morning, is a brand new single from Dexys Midnight Runners. Yes, they were called Dexys for a while, and now they've gone back to being Dexys Midnight Runners. So a new album coming out on the Heavenly label in September, I believe. The album is called Love, and the first track is out today. It's called My Life in England, Part 1. Get your ears around this one. Welcome back, Kevin.
1: Yeah, I thought they should meet when the school kids called me mate. I went home and told my mom after my first day. I had long arrived from Ireland, the boy Kevin, like generations before, wore the high

I've said it before, you know what, and I'll probably say it again, but we are so lucky at the moment. There's so much great music around, isn't there? Old and new. Yeah, we're fortunate. It's just everywhere. Everywhere you look, there's some great tunes and great music. That was the Woods Band from a compilation called The Magic Forest that Cherry Red put out a couple of years ago, curated by Richard Norris, in fact, a 3-CD compilation. Also, they call it Pastoral Funk. I think funk and pastoral folk, not funk, folk. Anyway, The Magic Forest is a compilation. That was the Woods Band and a track called Dreams. And before that, from their 2001 album, what was it called? It was called 51 Phantom. And that was the North Mississippi All-Stars with a track called Lord Have Mercy. And they were an incredible live band. I saw them quite a lot at the time. Great band. And before that, another track from the John Savage created SF Psych album on the Caroline True label. That was the Creedence Clearwater Revival with Ramble Tamble. We had Ella Fitzgerald with Get Ready, Dina Ogan with Dalig, and before that, a long time ago, we had Dex's Midnight Runners, their brand new single, My Life in England Part 1, and that's our Cobra's track of the day today. As I say, there's a new album coming on the Heavenly label in September called Love, L-O-V-E, in case you don't know how to spell it. Dexter's Midnight Runners, of course, A Life in England. Anyway, going back to that John Savage compilation, I said I'd play a few tracks on the show today, so I'm going to play you four now. Yeah, you've had two already, and now four, and that's going to be a lot. Maybe, or maybe not, who knows. This is the Beau Brummels.

they didn't want to end it, did they? But they had to end it. That's four tunes there from, as I say, the new John Savage curated compilation on the Caroline True record label. It's called SF Psych 1966 to 72. Basically, it's a load of San Francisco psychedelic records from 1966 to 1972. You heard The Charlatans, you heard Quicksilver Messenger Service, Country Joe and the Fish, and the Beau Brummels. Do yourself a favour and get a copy of that record. It's very, very good. It's Morning Glory here on Soho Radio. Just to let you know that there will be Morning Glory tomorrow, on Friday and on Monday, but I will not be here. Or will I? I think they'll be playing old shows. I know they're going to be playing old shows. So you'll hear me, but I won't really be here. But you never know. Maybe I am. But just to let you know that Morning Glory is here tomorrow and Monday. I'll be back in person on Tuesday, playing you a lot of the stuff that I always play you every day. And why not? We like it. Well, I do. Hope you do. This is Gun Outfit from an album called Process and Reality, a tune called Teardrops. It starts rather quietly, but it builds up. Trust me.

0: just this once, maybe I could join in too.
1: Taken from their only album called The Smile That Won't Go Down, that was Filthy Boy and a tune called Waiting on the Doorstep. And before that, from their album Process and Reality, we had Gun Outfit, which I believe was their first album for about 15, 16 years. And that tune was called Teardrops. I want to thank you all for listening today. Shout out to Dexys Midnight Runners for My Life in England, which is our CoBuzz track of the day. And as I always say, you can head over to the CoBuzz website, go onto the playlist, and there's a Morning Glory playlist, and there's 100 tunes on there. It gets updated every day, well, most days, with our tracks of the day. Yeah, thank you all for listening. As I say, I'll be back in person on Tuesday. There will be Morning Glory, of course, keeping you entertained tomorrow and Monday, so please tune in. There'll be some tunes you will like, and some you'll be confused about, and some you will seek out. Who knows? Anyway, thank you all for listening today. Look after yourselves. Have a wonderful time, whatever you're doing. Be good to everybody. Don't be bad. You know the score. You know the drill. I'm going to end with a little bit of Alan Braufman from his album, which came out last week, called Anthem for Peace. It's a great record. Please get yourselves a copy or listen to it on CoBuzz or anywhere. Just listen to it. This track's called The Journey. Look after yourselves, everyone. I'll see you next week.

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Morning Soho Radio. I feel so guilty talking over the top of Cleo Sol. I don't know how I could speak over her voice. It was a mistake putting this on to do my intro, but you're listening to Soho Radio. I'm Amy Fretter. You've got me for the next 2 hours. We started there with Ravina, Hypnotize, and then went into Hiatus Coyote with And We Go Gentle. And then the tune before this one was Time Will Let Us Go by Slim Feat Mary Jean.

going to be playing a bit of neo-soul, started a bit of neo-soul today, keeping it a bit jazzy, then moving into some R&B, maybe some hip-hop soul later on. I always say what I'm going to play at the start, and sometimes it never actually ends up like that, so stick with me, but that's what I've got planned for today's show. I'm feeling calm, although it's really hot in the studio. But I'm feeling calm, I'm feeling good. I hope you're all comfy and having a nice, gentle start to the day. I think the next few tunes will help that as well. Never stop trying. I'm going to be playing some new music today from an artist called Elena June and Smets. And I'm going to be talking about what's going on in London this weekend. There's loads. I don't know if I'll ever get used to that. It's just so much stuff all the time. But loads of really good stuff this morning. This weekend, I need to have some more caffeine.

one is Even When You're Gone by Arjuna Oaks and Siribi. I hope I'm pronouncing that right. I stumbled across this the other day and then went into a bit more of a deep dive into Arjuna Oaks and realised they have a show here on Soho Radio. So make sure you check out their old shows. They're all on the Soho Radio website and you'll be able to find them on Mixcloud too, but I'm absolutely loving this one at the moment.

This one is Patient Serene from the album Pearl by Leia. I've been playing a lot of her recently on this show. She's another new find, another really exciting new find. One of those that makes you excited to put music on again. You can get a bit boring sometimes, but I mean, since being here at Soho Radio, I've not been stuck for new music. But you know when you just feel like your playlists are a bit dry? She came along and she spiced it all up again for me, so thank you for that.

This is Romance by Miriam Solomon. It's from the Love Movement. She is an artist based in London, but born in Sweden. I can't find much about her online. She's quite mysterious. She blends jazz and folk textures with African polyrhythms, lyrical wit, and a distinctive vocal style. She's someone I really want to see live. I think she was at Brick Lane Jazz Festival last year, maybe? But yeah, I can't find much out about her. I'm going to make it my mission though, because she's someone that's very exciting. I really want to see her live.

Amy Winehouse, Mood is Mood for Love, obviously off Frank, the best album of all time, one of my all-time favourite albums. I often speak with my sister about this album, and we were talking about who we'd invite to a dinner party, dead or alive, and Amy Winehouse is always, always on there. Bearing in mind, this is including people, not just celebrities, people we know also. Amy Winehouse makes the cut. But yeah, no skip album, Frank, for me. My Desert Island Disc, maybe.

So beautiful, that one. Good Foot by the Mighty Tiny and the Many Few. The project is a big collaboration, which I didn't realise. It's 15 musicians from three continents, 4 to 6 composers, and 3 to 5 producers on each track. So a huge, huge collaborative effort. I don't know how people do things like that. Like, I can't even get 3 of my mates to lock in a date to get a coffee. Never mind that. But yeah, very impressive. That song always makes me feel happy. Gives me a kick up the bum when I need it too. Nice positive song.

This one is I Don't Know Why by Brian. Had to double check that one. It's IDKWHY. If you can't find it, that's why.

I've got something really, really exciting coming up for you now, guys. I've got some new music from an artist called Elena June. This is her debut single coming up next. I'm really, really excited to play it for you guys. Her voice is like honey. It's so delicate. Basically the opposite of mine. And, you know, I get sent a lot of music on the show to play out, and it's really, really exciting when I love the song. And this is one of those. She's Hertfordshire born, and this is her newest, her first single, Alone Again. She wrote that it was written at a time when I was noticing a pattern where it felt like I had no control over my thoughts. Spiraling became second nature to me. The song is a timestamp as it encapsulates that feeling of ruminating and how lonely life can actually be when you push people away, which I can definitely relate to, and I could definitely hear that through the song. So I'm going to play that for you now. Please let me know what you think, and make sure you check her out, Elena June.

If you guys like that last song, please make sure you go check her out, Elena June. Really, really amazing. She's definitely one to watch. And you can definitely hear the inspirations from Bon Iver in there. It's very timeless, I feel. So yeah, go and check her out. Elena June.

think it's yesterday.

If everything is good, I have one question. I would like to compare our new condition with the minimum condition. What is the exact formulation of this condition? Mm-hmm.

Moving on now to New from Smats. This is, if you don't know who they are, I've played them a lot on the show, but they're a Norwegian electronic music duo. And this song is called The Room You Described, and it's off their new EP called Easy EP. And the song before was also from it. And the next one that I'm going to play is called It's Here, also from the new EP.

Anyone Else by Eliza from The Darkening Green. It came out in March, I think. Another no skip album for me. I was very, very excited when this one came out. Anyone that knows me is, well, I spoke about it for a while. I mean, you guys know me. I must have spoke about it on here nearly every week. So yeah, I hope you guys are still loving it, because I am.

Sweet Lies by my girl, obviously, Kendretta. I said my girl, like, we're friends. We're not friends. I would like to be friends with her. But, no. Just my girl in the way that I'm obsessed with her and obsessed with her music. She is at Gala tomorrow, which I'm so excited about. I'm going to be there. I have been just looking at the set times now, though, and I've realised she's playing a DJ set. I have to say I am sad about that. I wanted to hear all these songs live. She's not going to spin those, is she? Damn. Well, I'm still looking forward to seeing her. I'm interested to see what she'll play as a DJ. I didn't even know that she did that, so that's going to be exciting. Obviously, I'm super, super excited for gigs. Can't quite believe I'm going to see him tomorrow. Novelist, of course. Isco before Novelist. That patio stage, if anyone is coming, the Rinse FM stage patio. It goes Candessa, DWE, Isco, Novelist, Conductor, and then Todd Edwards. It's going to be hard to leave that, but I am going to be heading over to gigs, of course. Before gigs, we've got Benji B and Drum over on the 1908 stage. It's going to be hard to pull myself between it, but it's going to be really nice weather as well, guys. So make sure you have your sun cream.

That last one was Just Wanna Please You by Mona Lisa from 96. It was hard to find any info on her for a while. I kept typing in Mona Lisa artist, Mona Lisa, and it just wouldn't come up. It was just that bloody painting. But yeah, Mona Lisa, American singer-songwriter and actress. And that was from 1996. I'm going to be taking it back there, back to that R&B sound. Don't you worry, I'm not moving away from it that quickly. But this one is Girl on Girl by System Olympia, who is also at Gala. Whilst we're in the Gala section, they are on Sunday, 24th of May, on the Donners stage.

On the Sunday, you've also got Seth Troxler, Moxie. Who else have we got? Anthea, Cleo. Some names, lots of names. I'm not doing this chronologically, am I? Sorry, that's very annoying. I'm going to go back now to Saturday. Friday, Sunday, Saturday. I'm only going for the Friday. I only really loved the Friday lineup. Although I do love System Olympia, who you can hear now. But on Saturday, you've got Sasha, Peach. Is that more of a dancey day? It's saying Mika, but surely that's not Mika. Mika. If somebody knows the answer to that, please let me know. Is he touring again?

I've had a submission in about gala. What should I wear to gala? In capitals. It's a very stressy message, and I really feel the pain of the message because I have no idea. It's going to be really hot, guys. We need to dress for the weather, okay? Get your best summer outfit out. Get your hat out because you'll get sunstroke. All I can say to you is make sure you've got a hat and make sure you've got a bag that you can bring a water bottle in. If you're allowed to bring water in, surely you are. Bring yourself a water bottle, bring yourself a hat, and get your sun cream on, okay?

This one is Love Room by Frank Harris and Maria Marquez. It's from the album Echoes, which is a collaboration between the two of them. I think it was mid-80s. A handful of the tracks were released in the mid-80s. It's beautiful.

feels like it's mid-80s, but it's not. 2026. It's been described, this song, it's been described as a shimmery, Sade-adjacent bedroom pop. I'm going to play some of her next, so let me know what you guys think. I can see the different, the similarities for sure, but I really, really love this song, and I love the sound of it. It's definitely shimmery, and it definitely gives that mid-80s feel.

you've just joined or you haven't listened to my show before, I'm Amy Fretter. I've got you for the next 40 minutes. Oh, you've got me for the next 40 minutes. We've got each other for the next 40 minutes. And I do a submission agony aunt section at this point in my show where I put a call out on my Instagram and people send me what's been troubling them today or in general, and I try my best to help. I'm not a therapist, okay? But I'm going to go for it. I've had a couple messages so far. It's not too late to send some in. I'll try and get to them. But I've had a message in saying, TY for the tunes. You're so welcome. Thanks for listening. And then another message saying, all good here, listening from Bruges, Belgium. Love your voice. That's so kind. Thank you so much. I might have ruined it there with the shriek, but thanks for tuning in all the way from Belgium. So exciting.

Window Seat by Erykah Badu, of course. I'm going to jump straight into the dilemmas. I've had one over on my Instagram. Thank you so much for sending this in. It's something I can definitely relate to. It's tied in very much with grief and relationships. I'm going to be getting that to that in just a second. But before that, I'm going to play What You Do To Me by Kenny Green and The Truth.

Okay, moving into submissions now. I've had one over on my Instagram that says, potential new relationship post-grief. Do I challenge myself and try it out or stay in my comfort zone? This one is a very big question and I doubt that I'll have time to answer it properly, but first of all, thanks so much for sending this in. This is such a real, real problem. Being in a relationship when you're grieving is a wild, wild, wild ride. I want to start by saying that there are definitely, definitely people out there that will help you, hold you, help you navigate through it. And I will also say that it's not easy to be in a long-term relationship when you're grieving, especially if it's fresh. There's a lot of challenges that come with that. But I've lost quite a lot of relationships, I'd say, due to grief, because it is just so complex and it requires your partner to have a lot of patience, because you don't know what to do. You don't know what you're feeling. So how are they supposed to know how you're feeling? Saying that though, it is really nice to have a partner to look after. It helps you channel some of your feelings into that. Same way as having a little dog. It helps you channel it into that. And it helps you to help people. Be careful with that one though, because that's what I did a bit too much. And then you forget to actually look after yourself sometimes. But I would say on this one, I'm not sure that being ready for something is actually a feeling. Alicia said this before. My sister, we have a podcast about grief called If We Don't Laugh, We'll Cry. And she said this before, like, being ready for something isn't actually a feeling. Like, you never really know until you try. But what I do think is that your body will tell you when something definitely isn't right. When something feels wrong, you can hear it, you can feel it in your gut, in your body. So try and listen out for that. But I think if it makes you feel nice, go for it. Don't let grief restrict you in anything. If you feel happy with this person, go for it. If you feel like they're nice, you can trust them, go for it. Don't not do it just because you're grieving. That makes no sense. You deserve happiness. I hope that they are someone that's empathetic and patient. And it's not going to be perfect all the time, but it's about you both making the effort to make it work. And it doesn't have to be this deep at the start. Just enjoy it.

This one is Testing Our Love, Sugar by Nicole Ray. I've played this about 5 times this week so far. It's only Thursday. I'd say more than 5, actually. I'm obsessed with it. I always do that. Play it to absolute death when I find a good one. This one is the chosen song of the week that I'm going to play until I hate it, but still loving it now. I hope you guys are too. I've got about 10 minutes left of my show. Thanks to everyone for joining in and for all the submissions today. I didn't get through them all, but I will get back on them next week. I'm here every Thursday. Every Thursday, 10 a.m. till midday. It's my favourite day of the week. So come and join me next week and make sure you stay locked as well. We've got loads of amazing shows, as always, on a Thursday. We've got Sunny Rain coming in next. She's back from Australia. It's very exciting. So make sure you stay tuned.

This one is Old Thing by Sabelle. Guys, I got it wrong. Sunny Rain is not back from Australia. Everybody calm down. She's not back yet. She's in Melbourne until Sunday, I believe. And then she'll be coming back. She'll be returning to Soho Radio and taking her slot back. But we have got someone really exciting filling in. So you should stay locked anyway. It's going to be a really great show. I've got a couple more tracks for you before I go. But if you're at Gala and you see me, come and say hi. I'm very excited. If not, I'll catch you back here same time next week. Bye.

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Phone rang. Screen said call ID block, but for some reason I decided to answer it. On the other end was a French accent. He told me we needed to rap quick, cause he had did some bad shit and would be gone for years. Was spending these last 2 days with his mama and his kid. When he spoke, I wasn't trying to hear it, cause I knew he was a real good person, and this didn't seem like it was in his spirit. He couldn't believe as much as I couldn't what he had done. He said now it's time for him to turn himself in, for no longer could he run from life, from God. I start thinking, why is doing right so hard? I thought back to when we was in London discussing the New Testament and how our lives related to it and how we can make the best of it. My voice became desperate. So I asked him, why you gotta go? He said, you know, turn to Matthew 24. He said, no one knows the hour, nor do they know the day, but the kingdom is near. Don't let anything lead you astray. As long as God is with me, everything will be okay. So right about then, we decided to pray.

ever. Heaven is being pops. Heaven is spending the day with the grandchildren, listening to their voices and laughter and play. And then at the end of the day, we hug, we kiss, and slowly they walk away. And then suddenly, they turn and rush back to me and hug me around the knees. Yeah, that's heaven to me.

You are tuned into Soho Radio with myself, Alicia Joy, for the next 2 hours. I'm filling in for the dear Sunny Rain. We had little mic complications, but we're good. We're rolling. Midday calm energies. This is Unknown to Known, aka the dear Yusuf Ahmed, featuring Idris Rahman, and it's Through the Looking Glass. Tamar Osborne and Jihad Darwish. Keep it locked.

That's new music from dream duo Simon Maven and Kuzich. It's out now. It's called Fall Out of Love. And oh, beautiful, beautiful track, beautiful record incoming. And any chance I get to play on radio, I'm always going to shout about family back home in so-called Australia. And we're going to share another one out of Nam. This is Ella Thompson's new tune that just dropped on Mr. Bongo. It's Promise to Keep.

another planet. Protect your peace. My peace. 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Your peace. Hey. Your peace.

That was the one and only Clever Austin. We took a little detour away from NAMM all the way to Chicago with Irreversible Entanglements on International Anthem. And then we heard one from Ghetto Church, which is a project of Melanie Charles's out of New York. And then we came back to NAMM for Clever Austin. He's just put out a project which... each track is called like hour. This one was hour 33. So they're all like hour long plays that he would then go down and break up and mix and play over. He's such an incredible artist and someone I've been super blessed to work with. So check out Clever Austin's new thing. And now we're going to finally hear from the Queen, Ella Thompson. This is Promise to Keep.

That was Honesty from Dear One, Set One, who is coming to London. If you have a ticket to We Out Here, you gotta check my dear friend Set One. He'll be playing on the Thursday. And that track is out on Extra Soul Perception. You're tuned in to Soho Radio with myself, Alicia Joy. I hope you are enjoying the energy and the music. I definitely am enjoying the sonic vibrations. Music is healing, as always.

shoulder to shoulder. 10 man deep, deflecting stares and floating the quiet boys down the waves of our laughter. Pushing stories into the shy spaces of the brittle bonds built between us with words we use for man like bruv, like cuz, like blood, like fam. Like fam. We were gentle boys, lost in the slipstream of the cheekbones in front of us. Who was the first to chisel at his edges, call them hard and leave a wake for us to follow in? Who's the first to split the sea and pave the only road through it with dumbbells and black skin? Who's the first to body pop like shards of glass and bullet holes in windows that he saw himself reflected in? We left for college early and came home later than we told our mums, with shoulder bags of gym clothes flattened by our books and sheathed inside beside the library stamps, knives with black handles that we'd stolen from our mother's kitchens. We used them to scar the road with anchor points in case the sea came crashing in. We didn't know back then. We didn't know back then that us boys had to learn to swim, cause floating weren't enough for when the tide would pull us into men. The road beneath us glittering with moonlight soaking heavy skin that tied us down despite the way it sparkled. How did our reflections lock us into visions of ourselves we never really recognised? Disguised in angles of refracted light, we were bad like bad was good, like bad was black, like bad was fat, like we were bad. Car, do you say we were born like that? Our futures built on absent pasts and myths that we could never swim, so we scarred the roads we walked in skin. In case the sea came crashing in, we anchored ourselves to the lost boys in front of us. Floating points with broken compasses lost at sea like 10 man deep. In frowns that stroked our skins and rippled out as if we'd skipped stones off each other's faces. Can you place this boy inside the man? Can you see him floating along the current of the other boy's laughter, breaking his ribs as he tries to grow an ego to fit the fear reflected in the eyes of his peers? Boys with bruises swirl like the threat of waves before they crash. Storms predicted by the weathermen who never learned to love the wind but hollered as they chased tornadoes, so we learned to run. Forgot that we could always swim and stopped listening for the soothing sound of the sea becoming shells. Becoming shells, becoming shells, becoming shells that didn't sing.

That's more music out of Nam, and it is by the one and only Taylor Crawford. He truly is one of one. A lot of the instruments that you just heard were instruments that he made himself. beautiful, beautiful human, and that's an old one. It's called Precious. He's got a bunch of music up on Bandcamp. If you are digging those sounds, go check it out. That's Taylor Crawford. I'm going to play another one out of Nam. This came out a few months ago on Hope Street Recordings. This is OG Aji, Nothing Bad.

who I will be forever playing on radio or wherever I get the chance to play it, because the music is just so beautiful, out from Aotearoa, also on Extra Soul Perception. So big up to that crew for putting out some really nice music. I'm going to play another one from Nam. This is Tiaran. She's just put out her album that has been 3 years in the making, and I'm so proud of her for the journey and the music that she's created, deeply personal work. This is a track called Limbs.

You've been tuned in to Soho Radio with myself, Alicia Joy, filling in for dear one, Sunny Rain. And it's been such a pleasure to share with you a bunch of music from so-called Australia, some new tunes in there, and some of my favorite musicians from back home. I'm gonna close out the show soon, but if you wanna connect in with any of the music, I'll post it up on my Instagram. And many, many more shows to come on the radio station, so stay tuned. And many blessings to Sunny for having me. Have a beautiful bank holiday weekend this weekend. See you at Gala if you're headed out that way. I'm gonna check out the Sunday affairs. It's gonna be a nice time. Thanks for having me.

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2: Wonderful sound.

Okay, yes, welcome along to the wonderful Sound Libraries. I'm so late today, I haven't had time to do the social media post, but I'm doing it now live. I think I'm doing it on, I'm not doing live, but I'm recording it from the studio. Thanks for tuning in. We've got Nef Kotti live from Malaga with Jose Domingo kind of in the area. We've got a donation from Tom McBrien. And we're going to do the middle bit. We're going to do two tracks from Jose Domingo's new LP, which has just come out on Wonderful Sound.

0: Yeah, so... Yeah, I nearly didn't make it today. Apologies to everybody that I contacted on the way here, on the bus, asking for favours. Thanks to Claire Lynch Soho. Miss Soho, shall we call her? Thanks, Claire. And Florence, sorry about that. Anyway, it's all good. We're all here. And, right. It's the wonderful sound libraries. Never a dull moment.
1: Wonderful sound.

Oh yes, indeed, that's an absolute beautiful version, isn't it? Of course, Tim Hardin's Black Sheep Boy. Is that right? That is right, isn't it? That's right, yeah, is it? Reason to Believe on that album as well. And it's Vince singing as well. So Vince Guaraldi, he did the soundtrack to the Snoopy albums, didn't he? The theme tune. When you put on the spot, you suddenly question your any sort of knowledge that's in your brain when you're on the radio. Just in case I've got it all wrong, but I'm sure that all that information is completely right.

Yeah, beautiful stuff indeed. Yeah, welcome along to the wonderful Sound Libraries. We're here till 2 o'clock. Me, actually, just me. There's been various people taking photographs at the window. I walked down my street today, and now I've got I live on a street now where they have walking tours. So on a Sunday morning, it's not that famous, a street. There's a funeral director there that buried Nelson. I mean, that's pretty impressive, I suppose. But yeah, I had to avoid. There was about 25 people I had to get out of the way of. And this is the flat where Wonderful Sound was. Bolbeck Cafe Frappe. Is that correct? I know nothing about that album, but do you know what? There was a little conversation going on the Wonderful Sound WhatsApp group. About that record, so I thought I'd go and check it out. And yeah, it's beautiful stuff actually. BOLBEC or join the WhatsApp group to find out more. Tim Hardin before that, and the version of It'll Never Happen Again. If you don't know the original, just go and listen to it. It's perfect. But that is a great little version there with mistakes and trying to figure it out. Sounds great. Tim Hardin, 1 and 2 and 3 maybe, are pretty good albums. Is 4 any good? I can't remember. But he did a set of albums. Tim Hardin 1, Tim Hardin 2. Tom McBrien with a track entitled Daybreak. Or Dawn. I don't know how to pronounce the translation, but Tom's coming up with a donation at later on in the show, and go and check out his records, they're brilliant. There's obviously one came out on Wonderful Sound on the Singles Club, which if you become a member, can order a back copy. That is the only way to get it. And I think the prices are going to go up soon, but I'm going to keep the members that are the members.

Members, the price for the minute. For any new members, it's going to be a bit more. So hurry up. In fact, I'll mention that later. Sammy Smith, Saunders Ferry Lane. That is from my good friend Peter Smith, who's just got back from Japan. That was he donated that track to the show a few years ago, and beautiful stuff. And we started everything off with Bobby Hutcherson and Now, which features Harold Land. 1970s Blue Note action indeed, coming on the wonderful Sound Libraries on Sunday. That's a beautiful record, that Bobby Hutcherson record, and that track particularly gets my head in order. Right, okay, Monk's Road Social. They're relaunching their label, Monk's Road Records. There's some new music coming out. So keep an eye on the socials for any Monk's Road Records and Monk's Road stuff. But meanwhile, let's go back to the album Rise Up Singing.

Wonderful sound. Okay, here we are. It's Wonderful Sound, Ibis. It's Sunday. I'm in Soho. It's been a bit grey, hasn't it, recently? But I probably say this every time, but it's great being in Soho on a grey day. If it's a grey day, you'll find me in Soho. Okay, we're just setting up the leads in time for Nev. She's on a tight. Oh, we've got 2 minutes. Right, okay. Claudine Longer. Make It With You. She passed away this week. I never really do that. Kind of obituary plays, but the drums on that record are ridiculous. Oscar and Dave, if you're listening, can we do some echoes on the drums like that, please, on the next track? Clint, Intermezzo, Ariosto, new one from him. I think that might have been recorded down at SFJ. And Fabiano Don Nascimento, another track from that sublime record. If you haven't bought one, go and buy one, because it's perfect. Eternity's Children. I think these might have got these around the wrong way, but anyway, Eternity's Children, My Happiness. Good little bossa groove there, isn't it? Sort of weird 60s American bossa. Rock bossa. And we started everything off with Monk's Road Social, By the Water. I think it's By the Water's Edge, actually. I haven't written it down properly. Featuring Neil Jones from Stone Foundation. That came out on a Monk's Road Social album called Rise Up Singing. I had something to do with that. I wrote that. I was thinking the other day, I think I actually mixed that one as well. Me. But, yeah, Dr. Robert was involved. We had some great players on that, Mick Talbot and Matt Dayton and Ernie and Crispin, and we recorded it over at Rack Studios. What an absolute luxury and delight that was. Anyway, there's new stuff happening. Monk's Road Records is getting a reboot. We didn't really go anywhere, but just went to sleep for a bit. And there's some whispers that there might be some new Monk's Road Social records coming out soon.

looking for the end of the lead. I couldn't find it. I've hidden it. I've placed it nicely over the microphone box. For, of course, it is that time. We're coming up to that time. Oh, realise I'm cute with music. I need a producer, but I don't want a producer. It is that time for the main event. It's 12:45. It is Netflix.

0: Yeah, as I mentioned, quite very loud. Nev is away. We sent him off on his travels.
1: Yeah, hello.
0: Nev Cotty, the perks of the job kick in once again as you are on a all-expenses-paid trip for Netflix today.
1: Yeah, I'll send the invoice later, yeah? staying in the youth hostel. Staying in the youth hostel. Shared dormitory.
0: No. You've got to spend the money on the. You've got to spend the money I gave you on a proper hotel, not just keep the change.
1: Okay, all right. Checking somewhere a bit more swanky.
0: Right, do you know what?
1: A bit more wonderful sound.
0: Yeah, exactly. But before we go any further, it is slightly tinny, and.
1: All right, we'll get the EQ. EQ it up, baby.
0: I've called you on the land on the not you know the normal one. Should I call you on WhatsApp or is this one going to be the one?
1: No, I don't like. There's a delay on WhatsApp. Get your EQ. Get you. Come on. You're all supposed right. to be a
0: what
1: producer. a music producer.
0: Yeah, it just sounds like unfortunately we just got one of those lines. But it's not bad. It's just
1: do you want to phone me back? Get your EQ.
0: It's all part of the fun, isn't it, I suppose. Yeah, should we do that?
1: Get the EQ, get on another channel.
0: I'm gonna find
1: a nice warm Barry White baritone. Yeah.
0: The only trouble is I put it channel 3 didn't work last time. I'm gonna put you in channel 4 and switch it over. All right.
1: It was channel back. 4.
0: Oh, God, this is what I have to put up with. I tell you what, it's unbelievable. Hold on.

0: personally, I don't think it's going to make any difference at all whatsoever, because I just think he's got a bad line. So I'm just going to tell him it sounds fantastic. Well, could be a bit better.
1: Yeah, hello.
0: Oh, yeah, that's loads better.
1: Yeah, so it's important, you know.
0: Yeah.
1: You know, sound in the medium of radio. It winds me up. Tell you what really winds me up. Really, really winds me up is people getting interviewed on the BBC. Yeah?
0: Yeah, the BBC.
1: On Zoom. You know, it'll be like Radio 4, some, I don't know, anything, some news programme or someone getting interviewed about something, and they zoom. You can, you know, it's got that boxy computer sound.
0: I know.
1: Hear the room. Right, you're on the BBC. It's a sound medium.
0: Yeah.
1: You know, either phone them up. You know, that works for you, and it sounds fine on the phone. It's good sort of. It's good production on the phone. But like, why are you interviewing someone on the radio on a computer?
0: Yeah, I know. What's going on? Well, it's since COVID, isn't it? Really, since COVID.
1: Yeah. It's a comedy. But what are we, the listener, gaining out of it? You know, nothing.
0: Well, I suppose the context of what they're talking about, I suppose. They try any which way but, you know.
1: No. Well, yeah, we'll phone them up.
0: It goes back to that thing, though. But it goes back to that thing, doesn't it? I mean, it sounds like a couple of old fellas on the radio talking about
1: this.
0: But it goes back to that thing. It's like Jules Holland. The only way, this way I kind of compare it. Compare Jules Holland to Old Grey Whistle Test. Or,
1: well, yeah. You're right. That's a whole other level. That's like, because you are actually dealing with music, and they seem to manage to make every band sound the same, which is some feat, isn't it? So you get like a soul funk band in, and they'll just sound like the next sort of indie lot, and it's just bizarre how the drums are always the same. And it's awful, Miles.
0: Where's my
1: licence fee money going?
0: Well, I saw me and Florence watched an old episode. They've got old episodes of Saturday Night Live, American ones, on the telly.
1: And the band.
0: Yeah,
1: amazing.
0: Well, it was Bill Withers, and jaw dropping. It's just like
1: I know. There must have been dudes who were on it and just knew what they were doing, and you know, that band, they had like the Steve Cropper, didn't they, and Donald Duck Dunn on Saturday Night Live.
0: Yeah.
1: I remember seeing like some Joe Cocker thing, and it just sounds amazing.
0: Yeah.
1: Same with British TV, you know, Jimi Hendrix on Lulu. Amazing, you know. How can you get it so good and so bad now? So compressed. Anyway, we're boring your listeners now, aren't we?
0: Yeah, I know, but it's, you know, it's an ongoing conversation. It's like, come on, sort it out. I've dealt with those guys at BBC engineers now, and you meet them, and it's not like they don't know what they're doing. They know what they're doing big time, and then they have conversations with them. But I just think, I just don't understand why it can't, and they can't answer it.
1: Yeah, just sit down and watch that footage, like you say, of Bill Withers. You know, Bill Withers on the Old Grey Whistle Test, that top drummer he's got.
0: Yeah.
1: You know what I mean? Mega sound. And, the Zoom thing, though, it's just absolutely, you can't even hear what they're saying sometimes, because the room's dead echoey. Like, get a geezer on a bike, drive the microphone, you're on the bloody BBC, you know.
0: Mr. Angry, what was that? It sounded like Mr. Angry. What was that on?
1: Mr. Angry, I know. You've wound me up there. Right, anyway, let's reset.
0: Right, okay. Edit that bit out. Yeah. And so where are you today then? You're in, where are you?
1: Majorca. There's John Cooper, the man would say.
0: So what's the difference between Majorca and Mallorca? Is Mallorca a different place, or is it the same place?
1: No, it's right. So in Spanish, double L.
0: Yeah.
1: So I'm just walking past the bar. Oh, my God. That's a bit of a rowdy bar. I'm not in Magaluf, by the way. I'm not in Magaluf. Two L's in Spanish.
0: Yeah.
1: You pronounce yeah.
0: Right.
1: Yeah. Like the Y sound. So Mallorca is just spelled double L.
0: Right.
1: So he's Mallorca. I don't, yeah, some people do spell it with a J, actually, don't they?
0: I constantly spell it with a J.
1: Constantly, yeah. And that creates confusion. What you've got to remember, and we'll get on to this, Mallorca is Catalan. It's part of Catalonia.
0: Okay.
1: And so a lot of people speak Catalan here before they speak Spanish, the primary local language.
0: Right.
1: And there's obviously a bit of a push to reinvigorate it, you know,
0: yeah,
1: this sort of Catalonian identity. So, I mean, I've been in shops and tried speaking Spanish in my pathetic, you know, way. And they won't even entertain that. A lot of the older people will only speak Catalan. Yeah, so there you go.
0: It's thoroughly frustrating. It's thoroughly frustrating, that, isn't it, when you're away somewhere and you think you've kind of got it a little bit nailed, and they just look at you like you are absolutely talking.
1: The thing is, they can speak Spanish, but they're that adamant that everyone should speak Catalan.
0: Right, okay.
1: And maybe that's the misspelling, because Jose Domingo, our good mutual friend, has released an album on Friday. Friday just gone. On your label, I believe.
0: Came out wonderful sound. It's all on all the digital platforms. You can get it, listen to it. It's a beautiful thing.
1: Check it out. Do you know what that, can you say the title?
0: No.
1: I think it's in Catalan, that's why. It's called Ses Dones d'Aguia. And Aguia is agua, is water.
0: Yeah, I know that's water. I know that much.
1: Water in Mallorca. Yeah.
0: I mean, I remember, speaking of water and pronunciations, I've been in America and I've said water and they've looked at me like I've completely...
1: Who's this guy?
0: Yeah. What's that word he's just said? But go on.
1: Water in Mallorca. Yeah, anyway, I think it's in Catalan. It means water woman. It says Dones de Aguia. I think it's water, the water woman, something like that.
0: Yes, it's something to do with there's a whole sort of mystery and sort of a tale of the water ladies kind of thing, and it's an old tale
1: like an old folk tale. So it's a great album, and I urge all your listeners to go and check it out, because Jose is Catalonian. He lives in Mallorca. He's from Girona, near Barcelona. But he now lived in Mallorca for about 10 years.
0: Right.
1: And his uncle was a bit of a folk troubadour back in the day, back in the 60s.
0: Good, I'm glad we're getting this information off you, Nev.
1: Yeah, so he was a right old dude. And what happened was, you got Robert Graves, the writer, he lived in Deia. And he was kind of a catalyst for getting all these artistic types to come over to Mallorca, people like Kevin Ayres, you know, from Soft Machine.
0: Yeah.
1: And Robert Fripp and David Allen. They were all in Soft Machine, basically.
0: Right.
1: And then they all did. And Mallorca became like the original, I think this even predates Ibiza, like the original hippie, hey man, have you heard of this place in the Baleares called Mallorca?
0: Right.
1: And Deia became this like hub of artistic activity with Robert Graves, Kevin Ayres, lots of folky dudes hanging around. You know, this is pre-mass tourism. It was like a paradise, you know.
0: Yeah, I can imagine.
1: You know, no one really knew about it, so they had a right old scene going on. And Jose's uncle was like, you know, in with all that crowd.
0: Right.
1: And they were all like, you know, folk troubadour dudes, a bit mystical, a bit psychedelic, you know. It was the 60s.
0: Robert White was in Soft Machine, wasn't he?
1: Robert Wyatt, yeah. Robert Wyatt, not Robert Fripp. Wyatt was over here. So there is a documentary that Jose sent me, but unfortunately it's in Catalan.
0: Oh,
1: so
0: unbelievable.
1: I was going to recommend it for Netflix, because it just sort of tells the story of that scene, but it's only in Catalan. Bit of a shame, really.
0: Yeah, unless, any of our Spanish listeners out there can recommend it to them.
1: They recommend it to them.
0: Okay,
1: so what we're doing, let's get to Netflix, just a quick one this week. So, Mallorca themed, and I did want to recommend that documentary, but we can't do. So, what we're going to do is, we're going to have a bit of music that kind of represents films that were made in Mallorca. I mean, we're scraping the barrel here.
0: Oh, goodness gracious me.
1: Not much has happened. No, listen. So, there's two pretty big films that were made in Mallorca.
0: Yeah.
1: it's good because you can go on that, what's that, IMDb website and see the location.
0: Oh, okay.
1: Beautiful beach. So if you're over here, you could do a little movie tour of beaches, little secret beaches that no one really knows about. And the first one is Evil Under the Sun. You know.
0: Okay. Was that in Mallorca then?
1: So it's set on a fictional island, and they just filmed it in Mallorca.
0: Right.
1: It's absolutely beautiful. All the locations. Great film. We won't go too deep on it because we'll do a whole section on Poirot. You know what I mean? We need to do a best of Agatha Christie films.
0: I suppose we could do that. That's
1: best of Poirot.
0: Yeah. Okay. Yeah.
1: I mean, Evil Under the Sun is probably the best one. I'll go early on that.
0: Yeah.
1: You know.
0: Jane B's in it for a start.
1: Jane B's in it. Roddy McDowell's in it. James Mason's in it.
0: Yeah.
1: You know, it's serious heavyweight,
0: yeah.
1: Ustinov.
0: Yeah.
1: And I think Ustinov is the quintessential film Poirot. Love David Suchet, obviously. Nothing better than a mug of warm cocoa and a bit of Poirot on a Sunday evening.
0: I remember going to the cinema to go and see Evil Under the Sun with my mum and dad, actually. That's a funny one to go and see, isn't it?
1: It's dead colourful and gauche and 70s and over the top. Great story.
0: Yeah.
1: Maggie Smith's in it as well, isn't she?
0: Yeah.
1: Of course, yeah. Dame Maggie Smith. Yeah, it's a heavyweight cast.
0: Okay, so that's filmed in Malaga. Mallorca.
1: Mallorca.
0: Sorry.
1: And then there's The Real Curio, which is a terrible film, a great book, one of the great books called The Magus. Have you ever heard of it?
0: Never heard of it.
1: So it's written by John Fowles, great British writer,
0: yeah.
1: The French lieutenant. This is a new feature. This is Nev book, what can we call it?
0: Nevworm.
1: Nevworm. If you're looking for a good holiday read this year, on the beach,
0: yeah,
1: a real gripper, a real page turner, read The Magus by John Fowles. It's absolutely fantastic.
0: The Magus? The Magus?
1: The Magus.
0: Okay.
1: Yeah, like, you know, as in Magician, the Magus, the Magus.
0: Right.
1: Mega, mega book, amazing. Filmed, they tried making a film of it with Michael Caine and Anthony Quinn.
0: Yeah.
1: And it's pretty awful. I mean, it's kind of watchable in a kitsch 60s vibe, you know what I mean?
0: I love it. We're recommending a rubbish film. It's brilliant.
1: Rubbish film. It looks great. Kane's there, you know, at full peak.
0: Is there a prize for anybody who watches all of it? Can we give someone a prize?
1: I've watched it. I've done it. I've been there, done it. And it's good if you won't read the book. Maybe if you don't read the book, it'll be all right. But, you know, it's one of them when you read the book, the film's just pathetic compared,
0: right,
1: you know.
0: Right, right, right.
1: It's always the case, isn't it, really, if you've read a book. If you've read a book. Yeah, no, you know what I mean? The film adaptation, because you build the mental images yourself and you always feel let down, don't you?
0: Yeah.
1: You know what I'm saying?
0: Yeah, go
1: anyway,
0: on.
1: There you go, that's it.
0: Check it out.
1: But the locations are beautiful. It's one of them, you know, you watch it going, you know what, I'd love to go to that beach. It looks, you know, absolutely beautiful. And I've been to the Magus ones. They are really nice.
0: So you sent me you sent me about 400 texts in the space of about 20 seconds the other day of what order to put these tracks, play these tracks in.
1: Yeah, so we're having a track from Evil Under the Sun, which is a bit Cole Porter vibes.
0: Which one's that? Hotel Balcony or...?
1: Hotel Balcony first.
0: Yes, okay.
1: Then we're going to have the trailer for The Magus, which is entertaining.
0: Okay.
1: Probably just watch that and, you know, bother with the film. And then, to finish off, we're going to have a recommendation by Jose Domingo.
0: Oh,
1: he's put together. He's put together a Spotify playlist, which I think you're going to put out at some point.
0: Yeah.
1: And it's all the music that inspired his album, all these 60s Spanish folk dudes.
0: I'm so looking forward to that. Do you know what? Because he donated a track to last week's show, and it was absolutely monumental moment in the donation world of the wonderful sound libraries. It was brilliant.
1: He did a good one. So he's done this playlist of all the sort of weird stuff that no one's ever heard from Mallorca.
0: Yeah.
1: So, we're going to have a track from that, just a little teaser.
0: Okay, brilliant. And, of course, so there's a... So I noticed What am I trying to say?
1: What are you trying to say here, stick it out, stick it out.
0: The Nev Cotti appears on the Jose Domingo album. I didn't know that's something nobody bothered to tell me at any point.
1: Yeah, well, all it was, I mentioned it's not a concept album, but he just said, I'm making this psychedelic hippie album.
0: Yeah.
1: And I'm like, right, well, I've got to play on that, you know. So one day last year, we just went into his studio, and I put this guitar on, and it was a bit scratchy. So I thought, well, he's not going to use that. You know, it wasn't the greatest sort of thing. But it kind of, what's good about the album, it's got a real sort of honest lo-fi. That's downplaying it a bit. It's just, it's really well mixed. And
0: it's not lo-fi, yeah, no, I know what you're saying. It's not lo-fi. It's kind of like, yeah, it's very honest, and it's a story, and it's the whole thing from start to finish. It's a proper record, really. You can start
1: proper record. Beautiful textures in it. So I didn't think he did, but he squeezed my guitar, and it's minimal, you know what I mean? So, yeah, it was just a little...
0: Did he base it around... you play to what he'd written, or did...
1: He kind of sent me the tune, and I just sort of riffed on it, you know?
0: Yeah, because, you know what, when I listened back to it, I was like, oh, yeah, it's got a bit of the Nev Cotti's about it, this one, actually, because I do really like that one as well, so it's like...
1: I mean, I was just more into the psychedelic hippie cult doing the videos. He said, we're going to make some videos, am I right? Count me in. He said, I'm going to do like a little festival, invite all my friends, and we'll just do a video over the weekend.
0: Yeah.
1: And I'm like, yeah, this is more like it.
0: Right.
1: This is why I got into the music business.
0: Yeah,
1: you know, to join a cult. I want to join a cult. So, yeah, with Jose as the leader and a big cat on. Yeah,
0: brilliant. Okay, so what we're going to do in the middle bit of the show, we're going to play two tracks. You know, you play two tracks per artist on Mixcloud for some bizarre reason. So we're going to play two tracks. So I will play that track, which is, do you know what it's called off the top of your head?
1: It's got Agua in it. It's got Agua, or Amor.
0: Yeah, someone like that.
1: Yeah, that one.
0: We're going to play that track. And have you got another favourite from the album, or am I really putting you on the spot there?
1: No, you choose.
0: Okay,
1: They're all good. They're all good.
0: Yeah, it's a beautiful record. No. Yeah, it's a really, really beautiful record. And I'm really chuffed to hear that the Spotify playlist come together. I'll mix it and we'll do it at some point.
1: No, it's mega. I was at his house the other day listening to it. So, right, all right, well, there you go.
0: What's for lunch?
1: Netflix. I don't know, octopus. You're not a fan of the octopus, are you?
0: Yeah, I love octopus. I absolutely love octopus.
1: Yeah, a bit of pulpo.
0: It's had a bit of a bad rep, hasn't it, recently, the old octopus, because it's, have you heard
1: it's
0: about that?
1: Penny. Yeah, I know, yeah, the documentary and all that. Listen, if you're in Spain and you're turning stuff down, you're going to miss out. You've got to go with it. Got to go for it, mate. It's all,
0: Well, enjoy it. Can you just send us a photograph of the dinner on the WhatsApp group, please?
1: Of course, it will do.
0: Nev Cotti, it's an absolute pleasure, as always.
1: Right, have a good one.
0: See you later. Bye. Oh, he's not going to be happy with that sound of that phone, is he? Okay, let's play those tracks.

0: Sorry about that. That seemed to have entered a bit quicker than I thought it was going to end. Hold on a minute. Let me just get this other. The other one's a clip, and I haven't got my headphones on, so I don't even know if you can hear this.
1: The Magus is real. The Magus is mystery. The game he plays is love. The game is desire. The game is tender. The game is terror. The vicious game the Magus plays is not a game, but life itself. Or is it death? The answer is fascinating. The answer is frightening. The answer is in The Magus, from John Fowle's best-selling love story, starring Michael Caine, Anthony Quinn, Candice Bergen, Anna Karina. The game is real. The game is mystery. The game is love. The game is desire. The Magus. Rated R. Restricted.
0: Okay, we're going to have to put that clip up on the WhatsApp group, because that's absolutely amazing. There's some funny scenes in that. Okay, yes.

Kate, the artist is UC. Flores de Balada. Stumble our chip through our pronunciations. Just watching a bit of the Eurovision Song Contest last night. Isn't it strange that every single country, when they do the results, speaks English? No wonder we can't speak any other language in this country. Apart from the French, of course. Right on. And before that was a little clip from the film.

Magus, the trailer, which I'll put on the I'll put on the WhatsApp group. It's quite a good little watch. And Hotel Balcony from Evil Under the Sun, because it was filmed in Mallorca. Or Mallorca. Yeah, brilliant. I don't really know what the theme was today about. I don't know what the film was really today. But we're kind of celebrating Jose Domingo's album release, and we're going to be playing two tracks from that in the middle bit. It's had a really good response. Everyone's into it. So nice one, Jose. Good luck with it all. See where it takes us. Okay, it's the wonderful Sound Libraries. My name's Miles Copeland. You are listening to Soho Radio. Thanks for tuning in. What time is it? It's about quarter past one. Anything you need to know about today's show? It's a good WhatsApp group these days. It's kind of sort of like a little bit of a little buzz going on there. And you can mute it, of course. There's too many bings sometimes. But don't be afraid to step out of the shadows if you want to know what somebody posts. Because sometimes I'm looking at it and going, who the hell, what's that they've been to see? Community, friends and neighbours. That's what it's all about. Okay, so Tom McBrien is a pianist. And he's gigs around with the SFJ, Sholto, Rachel Kitchlew. He's in one of those bands and always playing. And is an impressive composer and arranger himself. If you've got a member of the Singles Club, you would have received a single last December. Anyway, I asked him if he fancied donating a track today. Quickest response ever, I reckon. Probably about 2 seconds he sent a track in. It's the donation from Tom McBrien.

Big Bill Brunzi. When did you leave heaven? Thank you, Tom McBrien, for the donation. Thank you very much. What a beautiful piece of music. Yeah, go check out Tom's records, music on line, of course. He's just put a new single out. And there's some things coming up. I've got a really good idea to do with him, and I've got to mention it to him yet, though.

Dave. Says Dones Diagua, as we now know, is in Catalan. So not only it's even more complicated to try and figure out how to say it if we're British. Speak for yourself, Miles. Anyway, yeah, a blend of Mediterranean folk, psychedelia, poetic storytelling, and turns into something unmistakably of its own. It's true Balearic magic. And yeah, it's been getting a lot of... it's been getting a lot of positivity, shall we say, since it came out. I've been playing tracks over the past few weeks on the show, but it's interesting, isn't it, when you put something out, the whole thing, everyone starts... repetition, isn't it? You've got to keep playing things. Anyway, let's play a couple more tracks. I'm going to play a couple of tracks from the album which I haven't played yet, and let's just have a listen to this. This is the one we were talking about earlier, and Nev's on it.

Jose Domingo. Two tracks from his new album, En Un Al Amor, featuring Def Gotti. That one's, and that last one, Flutes. I know Mark Daly likes that one. You can catch Mark at the controls of the Wonderful Sound Libraries next Sunday, and I think he might have turned Lonis in next week. But yes, Jose Domingo, says Don's Diagua. LP, just search Jose Domingo, search Wonderful Sound, you'll find me going on about it, reposting it. Beautiful artwork by Jose himself, and he has the originals. I think we should do some of that. We could do a little, don't know, just feels, it's such a shame he's all the way over there. But yes, if you are in, well, Mallorca, or if you're in Spain, I think there's a gig coming up in Barcelona, am I right? And he'll be playing some other bits and pieces, I'm sure. Good live show. Thanks, Jose. Good luck with everything, and let's keep on keeping on. Yeah, it's the Wonderful Sound Libraries. Okay, so I was going to announce this properly. I'm going to do a soft launch. I'm setting up a Patreon, Wonderful Sound Patreon page, where everything is going to be and everything is going to be located, and anything that happens or comes out or there's a special thing, it's going to go there. I'm just trying to figure out, it's obviously going to be, you can get to it for free. I'm not going to put a paywall up, but there are donated buttons you can click. £1, £2, but for £3, you can join the Singles Club digital only. And then via that Patreon, £6.50, or is it £6? Because they add VAT. I need somebody to help me out with this. You can join the Singles Club. But obviously anybody that's already a member of the Singles Club wants to be able to access all that stuff. I'm kind of therapeutically trying to figure this out as I'm talking to myself all week about it. So I thought I'd just mention it. If I speak out loud about it, maybe I'll figure it out. Anyway, if you're already a member of the Singles Club, you'll be able to access all the bits and pieces. But there's going to be, we're going to try and do top 10s. We're going to do extra mixes. There's going to be playlists, I think. So say like the Jose one's going to be a special one. We can put the playlist up there. News about up and coming things. But just where everything is really for Wonderful Sound, because it's track listings and all that sort of stuff. Anyway, it's up, it's live, but you can, you'll have to, any feedback is well appreciated, because I'm still trying to figure it out, but it's kind of there. I think it's kind of there. And my phone's going. Okay, so it's the Wonderful Sound Libraries. We've got a little exclusive. On Monday, there's a new track coming out, and it's Wonderful Sound featuring Singe Clark, Sholto, David Barden. And it's going to come out on Monday.

Friends and neighbours, that's where it's at. Don't forget. For all the stupid scenes in the central London yesterday. Anybody see the screen that got put up? Wake me up before you go-go. Ornette Coleman, of course, Friends and Neighbours, that's where it's at. It's the wonderful Sound Libraries. Yes. So, say George, or is it Jorge? Or say Jorge? Folia do Amor, that's taken from his new record, which has got loads of strings on. Thanks to Pierce, I think, put that up on the WhatsApp group. It's becoming my source of music for the radio show. Brilliant. Yeah, I wouldn't have known about that record, I don't think. Sinead Rao, Summer Spells, on Local Dish, 7-inch only. But if you go to their Bandcamp, I think you can purchase the digitals. And yeah, 7-inch Action, Terry Callier, are going to miss your Candyman version. There's a brilliant B-side as well to that. That's great, isn't it? And yeah, we started everything off there with wonderful sound. Disc Blur. That is a single that is coming out on the the digital shops stream that stream music on Monday morning. Get in the queue, featuring Singe Clark, Sholto, and David Barden, or David Barden, Sholto, and Singe Clark. Yeah, there's more to come. World exclusive. Okay, that's it. Anything you need to know today about today's show, drop me an email, blah blah blah. Thanks to Tom McBrien, thanks to Jose Domingo, and thanks to Nevercotti for just spending a little bit of time whilst on his paid trip to Mallorca to do his Mallorca section on Netflix, which he didn't really come up with anything at all, did he really? Just having a jolly. It's the wonderful Sound Libraries. It's Sunday. That's the end of the show. Thanks for listening. I'll be back in 2 weeks' time. Mark Daly's here next week. And yeah, I kind of missed all the missed all of this. I missed him at the Jazz Cafe. But let's play. I forgot to bring a album with me today. But let's finish on this.

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SoHoRadio.com.

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On Soho Radio.

and a very warm welcome along. It is the Wild Wild 45's radio show right here, Soho Radio, Thursday nights. Right through till 8 p.m. this evening.

music from a label that's been running for 27 years now. Soulful music out of London town. And brand new music in the background from Ike on Wild Wild 45s. The Cairo version, recorded at the Heliopolis University in Cairo, and the tune at Eventide. And of course, not just music from Wild Wild 45 for the next 2 hours. We wouldn't do that to you. We've got music from our friends, our family, some of our favourite artists, some of our favourite people. And we've got two of those coming in to have a little chat in about half an hour's time. Mr. Mike Peden and Mr. Tony Higgins. Mr. Higgins. Representing BBE Records and J-Jazz, the J-Jazz series of Japanese jazz. An incredible, exhausting subject, which we're going to get into a little bit from about 6:30. But we're not just going to talk about that. I know they could talk about it all night long. But we're going to talk about themselves. We're going to talk about their lives. We're going to talk about how they got into the music business, how they can't get out of the music business. We're going to talk about their shirts. It's going to be amazing radio. Right here on Soho Radio. We've got Rufus in the studio on the buttons tonight. Big up, sir, looking after us. And we kicked off with music. An incredible little kind of psychedelic, punky, jazz version of Sun Ra to start off with. Brand new music from Juju Rogers and No Sun. And then we gave you something brand new from Adrian Young. He seems to like to turn his hand at any genre he can. This time he's doing high life. And maybe more than a little bit of Afrobeat as well. And it was a tune entitled Feel the High Life. That's out soon. So we've got loads of music. We've got brand new music from Sir George, incredible new album from him. A track featuring Maria Rita. We've got something from the brand new album from Malcolm Strachan. That's a great one. Just to get us in that jazz mood. We've got brand new music from Galliano, our old mates. A little bit of Tapazuki or Mr. Bongo. New music from Razor and Tape. A brilliant, brilliant little 7-inch. Oh, what a killer. From Triple Doves. Big shout out to Mr. Tony Rossano, the chauffeur, on that one. Something new from Coflow out of the US. Oh, and a brilliant, brilliant 12 I just happened to pick up at Mr. Bongo's down in Brighton last weekend. Never heard it before. By Dionysus. Gonna give you that later on. We might even go back in time with a little bit of Blue Magoos, who knows? All to come next 2 hours. Wild Wild 45's radio show right here, Soho Radio. But let's give you something brand new, a little bit of Brazilian business from Moisés de Santos.

getting us in the jazz mood on a Thursday evening right here, Soho Radio. Brand new music from Malcolm Strachan out of Leeds. Ex-Haggis Horns, Quest for Love. Before this, oh, what an album. Brand new album from Sir George. I believe it's taken 16 years for this one to come out. Produced by Malcolm Cardato of Beastie Boys fame. You heard his incredible version of Vento de Mayo, featuring Maria Rita. And before that, Brazilian Business, Moises dos Santos, Suadade, featuring Arthur Verikai, nonetheless. And the great Linda Dawn and Theo Croker. Oh, my days. Okay, if you're on the mix

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If you're not on the Mixcloud Live, get on the Mixcloud Live. And you need to put your sunglasses on first. Sound a bit like someone else there, but you need to put your sunglasses on. And you need to check out this trio of shirts we've got in the studio. One of them's mine. A trio of Japanese jazz tourists about to enter your ears. We've got Mr. Tony Higgins, Mr. Mike Peden, and myself. And we're going to be talking jazz, talking J-Jazz, and talking a lot more in a couple of minutes' time. Hold tight.

0: case, we're here. Really feels like we're here. This music in the background, beautiful. We are here in Tokyo. Tokyo Radio. It kind of feels like it, yeah. Soho Radio Thursday night with Mr. Tony Higgins and Mr. Mike Peden. How you doing, chaps?
1: Very well, nice to see you.
0: Excellent, lovely to see you both. Lovely to have you in the studio. Before we get into compilations and Japanese jazz, J-Jazz as we're going to call it, I want to know a little bit more about each of you. I want a little potted history of each of you. So starting with you, Mr. Higgins. Mm. I've known you for quite some time. Mm. We used to be neighbours.
1: Yes.
0: More or less. We lived in the same part of North London for quite a while. And apart from doing I sort of first know you from doing the compilations you were doing with Giles and that kind of stuff. What is your back history in the music business? Is your back history in the music business? Were you a go-go dancer? What is it? How did you start in this?
1: Only briefly.
0: Let's find out who you are, Mr. Tony Higgins.
1: Well, I was at university in London from about 1990 and involved with student unions and stuff, putting on gigs. And then in the mid-90s, I got my first proper job in the music business, working for a management company managing record producers.
0: Okay.
1: Recording engineers, studio people like that. So I was hanging out in studios, working with producers and bands and things for a few years. And then I ended up working, as you said, with Giles Peterson for about 5 years.
0: Were you working with bands in that kind of scene, or was it more
1: initially?
0: No,
1: initially I was working with like pop bands, rock bands, all kinds of bands. And then moved to a new company, worked with Giles for several years.
0: On a more kind of management side of things?
1: Managing with Giles, and then working with bands like Coop, Swedish jazz group, and Yukimi Nagano, people like that, and Rob Gallagher, Olzinger.
0: Yes, we're going to play a little bit of Galliano later, a brand new one, which is nice. I thought that was kind of keeping it in the family.
1: People like Ski Oak and Fall.
0: Yes.
1: It's all of that, you know. Yes. So all people you know very well.
0: Yes.
1: And that was kind of, and then after I worked in the music business for several years, I ended up moving into television and working in for the BBC for several years and becoming a TV producer and working on mainly music documentaries for several years. And then after that, I ended up...
0: So this is after you've done the compilations with Giles,
1: yeah,
0: right?
1: Yeah, after the compilations with Giles.
0: So you basically left music business.
1: I left music and went into television. And that was my life for about 7-8 years. But it was great because I was still kind of working in music because I'm making music documentaries. So I worked on Jazz Britannia, the TV series about the history of British jazz, Seven Ages of Rock. I made a live concert film with Emmylou Harris, the country music star in the Los Angeles. Did lots of various different stuff. It was great, you know. And then about 10, 12 years ago, I left TV and now work in the NHS. I work in communications for a hospital, so I do... My daytime job is NHS. My job on the side, as it were, is still music, writing sleeve notes, compilations, reissues, that kind of thing.
0: Like so many people, because it's tough. It's tough to survive just off music. Yeah, I mean, you know.
1: But it's fun, you know, it's great, and it keeps me kind of sane, you know.
0: Yeah, does it? Okay.
1: Well,
0: no, I'll take your word for that.
1: Yeah. Not this shirt on it.
0: We'll get to the shirts later, Tony. Let's not peek too early on that one. And I guess all the while you're doing this, you're collecting records?
1: Always, yeah.
0: Yeah, and travelling and collecting records, because we need to get into that at some point.
1: Absolutely.
0: You know, like, you know, in terms of what you've compiled and what you've put together with other people, like, there seems to be a very deep knowledge and, you know, and an ability to dig out things that other people, like we're going to talk about, there's like, you know, private press releases on this compilation and things like that. Between doing all those jobs you had, how did you find the time to go to these places and dig out these rare eggs?
1: Well, it's just, you know, you kind of make the time, really. And like yourself, you become kind of slightly obsessive about certain things, and you follow certain labels or producers or musicians. And you just, before you know it, quite unconsciously, you accumulate a fairly deep reservoir of knowledge about things and a sense for records. And you start... picking things up, and you realise, well, that's going to be good. It's recorded in 1974. It's got Fender Rhodes on it, and electric bass and percussion. That's probably going to be quite good, right? And it's got a track with Samba in the title.
0: Yeah.
1: All these little clues that really kind of don't really But until you know the signs, you don't, you know.
0: Because I often think, like, you know, now it's so, obviously everything's so available for people starting out collecting records. Everything's so available online to look at. And sometimes I think it must be quite overwhelming.
1: I think so. Like I think it is now. Yeah. I think it's a bit much, whereas we at least, that's like a really old fart now. Like, oh,
0: well, that's
1: really,
0: all right, we all are.
1: Back
0: it's
1: in
0: fine.
1: The day. But, you know, you kind of had time. And some records took me 10 years to find. You know, pre-internet, you get these photocopied lists from dealers and stuff and go, oh, you know, on the back of Blues and Soul or whatever. And it took a lot of digging, physical going around places. And, you know, we'll come to the Japanese stuff, you know, visiting Japan, because these records, most of these records that we've compiled with Mike, never reached anywhere outside Japan. They stayed in Japan. So you had to go to Japan to find them.
0: And is it like with the Japanese stuff and with the British jazz as well, is it, 'cause, which I also sort of, you know, see you as a kind of aficionado on the Brit jazz, is this also something you're kind of studying and reading books about and researching? Because there's, you know, such a rich history. We can all listen to records, but there's listening to the records and going, oh yeah, I like that artist. But your knowledge seems to be that much deeper of like knowing their whole life stories almost, you know? So did you spend time actually studying, you know, searching out more information about these artists, working with these artists as well, I guess?
1: Yeah, like, I mean,
0: the ones that are still around.
1: Absolutely. The sort of social and cultural history of jazz in Japan is part of the story. The post-war story of Japan with jazz is makes it, adds to the whole mix, you know? So, and I've been very fortunate working on these projects with BBE, with Mike, getting to actually meet some of these musicians, absolute you know, icons and heroes of mine. Great privilege to meet them, interview them. And last year we brought some of them over to perform at the London Jazz Festival.
0: Yeah, we'll get into that. Before we get into that, Mike,
2: yes.
0: I know you have something of a rich musical history, heritage.
2: I can't really follow Tony on that, can I?
0: And I think you can. I think it's just slightly different.
2: No, I think 55 years of buying records and 40 years working in corporate, no experience in the music industry whatsoever before I met Tony. Just had a blog, used to put stuff up on there for jazz, Japanese jazz soundtracks, all that sort of thing. Met Tony through that, and the rest is history, really.
0: You see, Mike, I looked you up. And I don't know if there's something funny going on Google, but there is something funny going on. Is there?
2: Yeah, you've got the wrong end of
0: the
2: stick.
0: So you're not a producer?
2: No.
1: Oh, no.
2: No, we've had that with The Guardian.
0: We've had that
2: already.
0: A few times.
2: Yeah, with The Guardian.
0: When you Google you, and like Tony's face comes up and stuff, and it's like...
1: Oh, God,
0: what
1: sorry.
0: Looks like a young version of you, like from the 90s or whatever, and it's not okay, right. No, so no. I'll throw all those chimes and Lighthouse Family questions away that I had.
2: I'm constantly on Discogs readjusting my history because I don't think the other Mike Peden.
0: Well, I mean, a lot of
2: really
0: people are readjusting their history online, but I think your version of it is a lot safer. So you guys met each other how? Sorry.
2: Well,
0: I'm completely, you know, bamboozled now because I was going down a completely different road. No, so how did you guys meet each other?
2: So I had a blog.
0: Was it in a shirt shop?
2: No. No, I had a blog
1: online
2: for years with just posting jazz and stuff like that. And Tony messaged me. We got talking and same things in common, Japan, shirts, jazz and everything else. And we hooked up and we went out for a drink a few times with a few other Japanese jazz aficionados. And it all went a bit west.
0: Went a bit east, actually,
2: yeah,
0: I think you'll find.
2: Very east, yeah. And then, so we ended up where we are now with... It was a thought that we'd had, and it gradually came to fruition through BBE. And, you know, I'd spent most of my life just buying records, like digging deep. I've been to Japan prior to that. I'd spent sort of like from the 70s, I'd going to clubs, going to a place like the Electric Ballroom and the Wagon, things like that, and listening to jazz, funk and everything. And
0: But you don't work in the music business at all?
2: No, not at all.
0: Let's know what your day job is as well.
2: I'm retired.
0: You're retired.
2: I'm an old bugger now,
0: bless
2: mate.
0: You.
1: Yeah, bless check you. Him out. He's on triple lock.
2: Yeah, I am. Platinum. But yeah, so it's been great doing this because it's like, you know, the best job in the world, you know, trying to hunt, you know, stuff that you spent your life researching and looking at.
0: Yeah, of course.
2: Buying and hunting down and actually putting it out in compilation has been amazing. Really.
0: Yeah, yeah, yeah.
1: When Paul Murphy sees him, he's like, Paul's like, you sit around.
2: Yeah.
0: That's a bit rich coming from Paul, isn't it? So when did you two first travel? Have you travelled together to Japan?
1: Yeah, we have. Yeah.
0: When did you first do that?
1: The first time together was only a couple of years ago, actually. Right. But I first went to Japan in about 1999.
0: Mm.
1: But the first time I went, I wasn't really heavily collecting this stuff.
0: No, because the first compilation came out when this. We should say this is J-Jazz Volume 5. We're listening to tracks of in the background. So obviously there have been five compilations. When did the first one come out?
1: 2018.
0: So yeah, so this is long before that. When did you say you first went to Japan?
1: 1999.
0: Yeah, so yeah. Almost 20 years before.
1: And you know, and I went out there, and it's interesting because I went to the record shops around, like, you know, Shinjuku and Shibuya and stuff. And at that time, I didn't really know much about this music. I mean, crikey, if I knew then what I know now, I would have cleaned up big time. Mm. But then, interestingly, the shops, on the whole, the Japanese jazz stuff was just ignored. It was like in a box in the corner. They just weren't interested in it at all.
0: So this is an interesting subject, isn't it? Because obviously Japan has a rich heritage of jazz.
1: Amazing history.
0: And amazing history of it. And also, like, jazz is treated a little bit differently over there to how it is here, right?
1: Oh,
0: it's more mainstream.
1: It's a mainstream popular music, and it has been since even before the war, actually. Yeah. But
0: so much so that it's bargain bin.
1: Well,
0: or just ignored.
1: The thing is, like, often what happens is, and this happened to an extent in this country, you'll find that it's like an island culture, really.
0: Mm.
1: That people don't really realise what they have until it's recognised overseas.
0: Mm.
1: And then they're like, oh, do you know what? This stuff we produce ourselves is actually really good. Mm. So now when you go to, like, Disc Union in Tokyo or Japanese record stores, there's a massive section.
0: Yeah.
1: Prominent Japanese jazz.
0: Yeah. And you're not getting any bargains now.
1: So no bargains whatsoever now.
0: No. Especially when these compilations came out, that was it. It's kind of your fault.
1: Sorry about that.
2: Isn't it? To put it into context, when I started going maybe 15 years ago, I bought a lot of Japanese stuff through the internet and through traveling around. When I first went to Japan, nearly all the Japanese jazz was sidelined and you could pick up the stuff. I mean, I wouldn't want to start buying it now, but I picked up so much of my early stuff the first few trips I did to Japan because no one was really interested in it. And then when we did J-Jazz 1, that's when it all started lifting off. By J-Jazz 2 and 3, I'd been about 12 times, and every time I went, you'd see the prices lift and you'd see the records moving into the prominent positions, and all of a sudden they realised what they had.
0: But I think, and it was all your fault.
2: Yeah, exactly. We created a monster. We created a Frankenstein monster. But, I mean, the number of people we speak to, you know, they say, in Japan, who say, the stuff that you picked out for 1, 2, 3, 4 is stuff, you know, as Japanese, they'd never even heard of.
0: Hmm.
2: So it's like...
0: Of course, because so much of it was getting overlooked.
2: Yeah,
0: exactly. Of course. Well, talking of that, let's get into a track, the first track on the compilation, which I believe is a private press, and tell us a little bit about the story behind this track.
1: Further.
0: Yes.
1: This is. I'll let Mike explain because it's Mike's record that we took it from.
2: So it's Toshiyuki Honda. So he was a student at a university, and every year they used to produce a record to commemorate the students and what they'd done that year. And this is like a private press thing that managed to dig up, and the track on it's called Further. The album is completely bonkers. It's like got Barry White covers on it and someone chatting on the one of the railway lines and things like that. But this first track is
0: Chatting on the railway line,
2: seriously, the conductor giving his that sort of thing,
1: the PA.
2: And and the first track is just bonkers. It's like a samba running, and then it's Hideo Matsumoto on piano and Toshiyuki Honda, who went on to do great things in cinema, soundtracks, jazz, East Wind, that sort of thing. Fantastic.
0: Mm. Amazing. How much does this one go for now, if you can find it?
2: Good question.
1: No idea.

0: So yes, you are listening to the Wild Wild 45s radio show with me, Dom Savini, Soho Radio, Thursday evening. And we are in with special guests Mike Peden and Tony Higgins, representing the J-Jazz compilations, Japanese Jazz on BBE Recordings. So I want to talk to you briefly about how easy it is to find these people still, these artists. How many of them are still around?
1: How many of them have you met?
2: We've met a fair few. Some of them are still around. I mean, I have to say a very special shout out to our friend Ken Hidaka,
0: who's
2: Japan. Without him, so he's our kind of fixer guy on the ground.
0: Yes.
2: Without him, you couldn't do this because he, you know, he's a native Japanese speaker and he understands the business culture. So basically, he is our point man, and he.
0: And it is a very different culture.
2: Very different business culture. So, yeah. But without him, honestly, Ken is like the secret ingredient in this whole project. Mm. So, respect to Ken. Mm. But yeah, some of them are still very active. I mean, to be honest, I mean, even the top man, Sadao Watanabe, 93, 94, still playing. Got a new album coming out.
0: I know, crazy,
2: so
0: right?
2: They just keep on going. All jazz guys keep
0: on going. He's the Marshall Allen of Japan.
2: He's kind of the Marshall Allen of Japan. Pretty much.
0: Yeah, right. He's got a few years to go. He's nearly there.
2: Yeah, he's catching up.
0: Good going, mate.
2: We've been very lucky to meet several of our heroes, Takeya Moriyama, Hideo Ishikawa.
0: Amazing.
2: All these people who are just phenomenal, you know, and they're incredibly humble people, but they are playing at the top, absolute top level of the game. You know?
0: And is there any, I mean, you did the Jazz Britannia thing years ago, you were involved in that and all that kind of stuff. Is there any plan? I mean, I know it's expensive. They're on the other side of the world. Is there any plan to do any kind of show over here or in Europe?
2: Well, last November, we did manage to bring over the drummer Takeo Moriyama and his quintet to play a one-off show at the London Jazz Festival. Yeah. It sold out 2,000 seats at the main hall. Yeah. Amazing.
0: Yeah.
2: And on the back of that, the promoters, Sirius, the people who promote the London Jazz Festival, have agreed to do another jazz-themed show this coming November. We're working out the details of who's going to be on that. So there's great interest
0: in all jazz, all Japanese.
2: Yeah. There's great interest in the whole Japanese music scene. I think for a long time it was, you know, whether that's jazz or ambient electronic music, city pop. In the last 5 or 6, you know, 10 years, it's blown up massively because I think for a long time it was kind of just largely overlooked. People didn't really, long way to go, it's a language barrier. Most records were never exported.
0: Of course.
2: It just stayed in Japan.
0: Yeah, absolutely. Okay, let's play one more track from this compilation, then we'll move on to other areas. But tell us about this final track from the comp that we're going to play.
2: We're going to play Seiichi Nakamura, a track called Judy Samba, recorded live at a club in 1973. A wicked, hard-driving, groovy samba. And Seiichi Nakamura, saxophone player, rose to prominence as a member of the Yusuke Yamashita trio, along with Takeo Moriyama, the drummer. And they were the premier free jazz small group of the late 60s, early 70s in Japan. Very influential. And this is a killer club track.
0: This is Judy Samba.

0: Okay, having some fun on Discogs there. Judy Samba, amazing. And let's get away from J-Jazz and let's get into some personal selections from each of you. So, Mike, what's your first one?
1: Okay, so I've got Shibusashiratsu.
0: Only if you can say it.
1: Shibusashiratsu Orchestra, Man on the Boardwalk, which is kind of one of their anthems. So this is a unit is a bit of a loose word for it. It's like a 25, 35-piece band formed by Daisuke Fuwa. We will be reissuing one of his early projects from Private Press, next one in the J-Jazz Masterclass.
0: Yeah, because we should also say that you do reissue whole albums right?
1: For BBA. We will reissue one of his Power Trio albums, Mile and Half. That'll be coming out in a few months' time. But this is his current project that's been running since the 80s, and it's like a massive freeform jazz, punk, funk, everything under one umbrella. Boto dancers, everything. We've seen them a couple of times in Japan. They are quite incredible. And this is a track called A Man on the Boardwalk.
0: Let's give it a listen.

0: This is an absolute monster. If people have just tuned in and they wonder what the hell is this incredible, relentless, brilliant piece of music, can you remind us again, please, Mike?
1: Shibusatsuratsu Orchestra.
0: I just wanted to make you say it again.
1: Daisuke Fuwa. Yeah. CD only, no vinyl.
0: So this never came out on vinyl?
1: No good to all you vinyl snobs.
0: Wow.
1: Yeah, CD only. They've released, most of their stuff came out kind of privately pressed CD on Chitty Label, on the Chitty Label out of Japan in the 80s. It's all kind of pretty much self-financed by the band and Daisuke Fuwa. So yeah, but they are pretty much part of the underground scene over there. Very much sort of veering towards the free jazz end of stuff, but a completely moving lineup of artists. This one that we're listening to now has got Marshall Gilmore on it as well on alto.
0: Amazing. So you're going to be releasing this for the first time anywhere on vinyl?
1: Not this one, but one of his earlier productions.
0: You need to do this one as well, right?
1: Yeah, we should do, really. We have talked to them. We've talked to him about the possibility of putting out a double or a triple album of the best of the orchestra.
0: You just need to put this track on a 12.
1: Yeah.
0: I mean, that would be my favourite.
1: This track is kind of like the anthem when you go and see them at the Pit Inn and places like everyone going bananas.
2: They are one of the best live bands you'd ever see. Yeah. They have like people waving massive inflated bananas around them. They have mime artists and buto dancers, and it's like a heavy funk psychedelic trip.
0: I love when it's like that, when it's not up its own butt, you know, and everyone's kind of like amazing. Tony, let's get to your next selection, one of yours. This is an artist that you put my way a little while ago, actually. I remember I played a couple of tracks off this. Really good.
2: So this
0: tell us about Dog Soup.
2: So Dog Soup is a band. So this is from an album that originally
0: It's Dog Soup, isn't it?
2: Dog Soup,
0: I don't know why I thought it was Dog Soup.
2: Dog Soup was the Marx Brothers film.
0: Not Duck Soup, Dog Soup.
2: Why, I order. And it came out originally in 2007, 2008, an album called Fragments. And it kind of slipped out largely unnoticed. It was just before the big resurgence of interest in British jazz, I guess. And it, the lead guy, the trumpeter, Robbie Robson, moved down to Hastings, where I live.
0: Right.
2: And I was handed a CD by my friend Adam, who works in Dark Circles Record Shop. And he said, check this album out. Didn't know it. Loved it. And he said, let's start a label, man, and put this re-release this record. And I said, okay.
0: So, amazing. So who else is playing on this?
2: There is Tim Giles on the drums.
0: Oh, Tim Giles on the drums.
2: Yeah,
0: fantastic.
2: Yeah. Amazing drummer.
0: What a drummer. What a drummer.
2: Well, wait till this track drops. You'll really hear him on this, really go to town.
0: Yeah, I know him from all his work. We did lots of work with Nostalgia 77.
2: He's a great drummer. And we got the band to reform recently to play again.
0: Right.
2: So they're gigging and they're amazing. And most of them now teach at like Trinity Laban College. So they're very top flight guys. And we reissued this album on our new label called Dark Circle Recordings on double vinyl. And this is a track.
0: Big shout out to Adam. And that's a record shop as well.
2: Yeah,
0: there
2: Dark
0: in
2: Circles in St.
0: People
2: Leonard's.
0: Need to
2: an
0: go
2: amazing
0: and
2: jazz record shop.
0: And it's in St. Leonard's. I'm not allowed to say Hastings, am I? It's in St. Leonard's.
2: It's St. Leonard's.
0: Sorry, darling.
2: And the Dark Circles label is set up ostensibly to release music from people from the local area, really, from the town. Mm. There's loads of great music talent down there. So we've got some new releases coming up.
0: Amazing. You all right there, Mike? You got a bit creaky. Okay, let's listen to this music from Dog Soup. Not Dog Soup, as I've been calling it every time I played it on the radio, which is about 50 times, actually, Tony. You know. And this is a tune. I'm going to release it from its loop. This is a tune called Black Mackerel.

0: Oh, heavy, heavy, heavy, heavy, heavy, heavy music there. Great selection, a little bit of Dog Soup.
1: Yes. I should also add that that's John Turville on keys and Johnny Brealey on bass and Robbie Robertson on trumpet and Tim Giles on drums.
0: Such a nice tone on that trumpet, really lovely. Really lovely. And Tim Giles, as we said, what a drummer. Right, your selection, please, Mr. Peden.
2: Right, okay, so we've got Narayoshi Kikuchi Dub Sextet from the album The Revolution Will Not Be Computerized from 2007. And this is a
0: How
2: track
0: wrong he was.
2: Called, yes, indeed. This is, if I can remember what the track is, it's Betty Go Round. Hmm. It's got Shinpei Ruke, it's got Tamiya Honda, it's got some of the young lions as they were back in 2007. That are now some of the very much established jazz players in Japan. We saw
0: we can't get you out of Japan, can
2: we?
0: No,
2: we can't.
0: You're staying in there. You're firmly planted.
2: Yeah. But yeah, so this is as I say, Tamiya Honda still playing with Kosuke Mine and some of the old guard. We've seen them a few times over there. But this guy, he had Date Course Pentagon. Is it Royal Guard?
1: Yes.
2: Yeah, Date Course Pentagon Royal

0: Right, so we're going to have to go to our final selection for this part of the show, because every track you give me is about 58 minutes long. So that was Mike's final selection. Now, Mr. Higgins, your time for your final selection.
1: Well, we stay in Japan for this one. This is the Piffily type band, Date Course Royal Garden Pentagon.
0: Love that.
1: Top of the charts, Date Course Royal Garden Pentagon. And this is a track called Circle Line. And it's like it's a cover actually of a Matsubumi Kikuchi track. And it's a heavy psychedelic wig out trip, man.
0: Amazing. Let's have a little burst of it.

0: So, you are in tune to the YY45's radio show right here, Soho Radio, on a Thursday evening, just about half an hour to go, and I've been in conversation with Mr. Tony Higgins, Mr. Mike Peden. We've just been in conversation off air talking about ringwear on our records, which is which is the kind of guys that we are. And that was Tony's final selection. I just want to know, I saw you DJing recently, actually. I'll put DJing in inverted commas, obviously. You're playing records. No, I'm joking. Yes. Down at the BBE 100th birthday party, or whatever it was, right?
1: Were.
0: Down in
1: Hatley Wick. On the HMS Bismarck next to
0: the HMS Bismarck. That was the one, yeah, on the boat. The jazz boat. I was walking around the evening going to everyone, have you been on the jazz boat? And they're like, what's this guy talking about?
1: It was fun.
0: Jazz Bite was amazing.
1: It was great. It was a good night. It was me, Mike, JC, Greg Borrowman, and the Don Paul Murphy.
0: Yes, indeed. Yeah. And are you doing any more things like that coming up? What have you got coming up?
1: I'm glad you asked me that, Don.
0: Yeah, well, you know, I don't throw this together.
1: Yeah, yeah. What a professional broadcaster. I'm DJing out on the 5th of June, which happens to be the release date of J-Jazz 5 at the Jago in Dalston with my man Ernesto Chahoud, the Beirut Group Collective.
0: Yes, very, very nice. Just you?
1: What,
0: you
1: didn't want to bring Natalie him along?
2: I'm on holiday.
0: Oh, you're on your holidays?
2: I'm away, mate.
1: He's off. On jollies.
0: Fantastic. And J-Jazz compilation is coming out when?
1: June the 5th.
0: June the 5th on BBE Recordings. There's also a book, isn't there? There's a J-Jazz book. We didn't mention that.
1: There is a book. It came out about 18 months ago, co-authored by myself and Mike. It's a 400-page behemoth. 500 albums, interviews with artists, photographers, DJ charts, the history of Japanese jazz, 1954 to 1988. I mean, what better gift for your wife or girlfriend?
0: Oh, yeah, they love it. There's plenty of all sorts of people who love jazz. You know that. Thank you so much. Is this the last Jelly Jazz? Jelly Jazz is a night in Plymouth that
1: That's
0: I used
1: right.
0: to play. I keep nearly saying Jelly Jazz, and I've actually said it at the end.
1: Once.
0: Yes. Yeah. Is this the last J-Jazz compilation?
1: I think it will be in this particular format. Yeah. I think it will be. Yeah, it's getting harder to license the material, basically. And I think going out on 5 is pretty good.
0: Yeah, yeah, absolutely.
1: But we're still reissuing full albums under the J-Jazz Masterclass series.
0: Yeah. And are you going to go to any other countries? Any other compilations
1: possibly,
0: coming?
1: Possibly. Angolan Polka, apparently.
0: Oh, yes. Yes, that is massively, massively underrepresented. Tony, Mike, thank you so much for coming in.
1: Thank you, Doc.
0: We're going to play a little bit of Galliano in the mix. We mentioned them earlier, right?
1: Yes,
0: let's get a little bit of brand new music from Galliano. Yeah.

So big thanks to Tony Higgins and Mike Peden once again. Bringing their J-Jazz and knowledge to Soho Radio on a Thursday night with me, Dom Savini, Wobble 45's radio show. And this one, visions of love. A little bit of Tapa visions Zuki. From the brand new Mr. Bongo Record Club compilation. A tune, as you can imagine, visions of love. Entitled Visions of Love. And before this, on their own Woozy Woo record label, their brand new record label, the mighty Galliano, brand new 7-inch. Tune entitled Floating Cities, absolutely gorgeous. 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

So we've got just about 15 minutes to go tonight. Music in the background. Koflow on the edit, on the remix, on the rework for Rare Silk. Storm. Before that, brand new vinyl only from Triple Doves. Incredible tune called Pesh 2. Big shout out to the chauffeur.

And before that, we gave you a little bit of Razor and Tape Business from J Crib and the crew. It was the Goo edit, the GU edit. It was Slid Back.

And I'm going to play you a little something that I picked up. I mentioned earlier I was in Mr. Bongo's. They had their first, I guess, opening day down there in Brighton, the Mr. Bongo record shop reopening. It's a wonderful thing. It's great to have them back down there. They had kind of an all-dayer with amazing, amazing DJs playing, and popped in the next day and picked up a few little beautiful gems, one of which was this next record by an artist called Dionysus. And this track, oh, never heard of it, no idea who it is, no information about it. It's called Mother Earth. This is an absolute beauty. Check this.

Ooh, what a tune. That one going out to the Sabba. Going out to Jane, going out to all the Bongo crew. And I probably should say, I often talk about my day party session, our time is now. It's supposed to be next Saturday, the 30th of May, at Goldsmiths. Day party, indoor. We're not doing it. Because it's going to be 30 degrees next week. And no one wants to be indoors on a Saturday afternoon in 30 degree heat. But the Bongo one will be back in September. The Bongo crew are going to come back down in September and we're going to do, or come up I should say, from Brighton, and we're going to do Our Time Is Now in September with the Mr. Bongo sound system. And before that, something I'll probably announce next time is we're also doing an Our Time Is Now special. I can tell you it's in Hackney and it's going to be an outdoor special in July, but more about that next time. And I'll be back here in 2 weeks' time with very special guests live in the studio, the wonderful Katoa. They've been in a few times before. They're signed to Wild Wild 45s. They're going to come in, have a little chat, play a little acoustic tune or two, which will be lovely. And so they're coming in, and Mr. Russ Jones is going to be coming in, one of my very old DJ mates, a bit of a legend. And he's involved in a charity called Love Wins, and he's going to be coming in and talking about that charity, amongst other things. We'll get him to play a few tunes as well. So that's in 2 weeks' time. I think that's Thursday the 4th of June. And Friday the 5th of June, we'll be down with Katoa playing live, launching their brand new single, Love and Light. We'll play that next time. Down at the Fox and Firkin, Katoa live, Him and Ol live, and Prince Fatty will be our very special guest DJ on that one. It's going to be a big one. And I'm just going to leave you with one more. And a tune that actually I've loved forever. I had it on a bootleg in about 1958 and been playing it off a bootleg for years. Well, I used to play it off a bootleg, don't really play bootlegs anymore. But a tune I've always loved on a kind of sort of slightly folky, slightly rocky jazz kind of tip, soulful kind of tip. It's by the Blue Magoos. It's called Slow Down, Sundown. And I managed to grab a mint copy, a beautiful copy, once again down at Mr. Bongo's last week. It's a big shout out to Gareth for sorting that one out and discovering that. And yeah, so pleased to have a copy of this. So we're going to end the show with this one, the Blue Magoos, Slow Down, Sundown. We'll be back with you in 2 weeks' time. Until then, I've been Dom Savini. This has been the Wild Wild 45s radio show. Take care.

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Yes, yes, Soho Radio, it's Runda. Good to be back at the controls again, once again this month, taking you through till 10, 2 hours of jungle, drum and bass, old and new. Starting off with this one from myself and Law, brand new R White's, forthcoming R White's Volume 6. Out to the Law, out to the repertoire crew.

Yeah, beautiful tune here from the Aquasky. This one, Cosmic Glue, the Total Science remix. Out to all the moving Shadow Posse. I've got no plan for today, so just going to cycle through some tunes, really. As usual, starting it off a bit deeper, and then we'll tear it out in the second hour. It's Runda, it's Soho Radio, keep it locked.

Okay, this one sounds of the DJ Crystal, Crystallized 94. One love out to the Decibella. Big love going out to the Ricky Law, the Wayne the Power Brown and the Kirsty Clinch. One love. Law, I opened up this show with one of ours, forthcoming Our Whites, don't know if you heard it. More of yours and mine, yours and ours music coming forth. Such speaking. Right then, big up all the crew locked in, locked on. It's Rundo, it's Soho Radio, keep it locked.

0: Okay then, this one, Sounds of Myself, Runda. This one entitled Citric Complex, forthcoming on R White's Volume 6 once again. Test presses are approved for this one, so hold tight for further information on this release. It's coming. Enjoy for the time being. No, it's Runda, it's Soho Radio. Big up all the listeners, whether it's live or listening back.
1: You cannot tell what the shape of things will be. How they will turn out. But in the end, everything turns out just fine. Trust in life.

Right, bigging up all the listeners locked in, locked on. It's Runder, it's Soho Radio. Keep it right there. Last time I had a mix was last month on my show, so I've forgotten how fun it was. I'm not going to be doing loads of speaking today. I'm just going to focus on enjoying the mix. Enjoy the tunes, everyone. Enjoy the show. It's Runder. Keep it right there.

Yeah, this one, Sounds of the Law, waveform number 17. Bigging up the ASC and all the waveforms crew. Out to yourself, Law. Wicked release, this one. You can grab it on a 10-inch from Void Vinyl, I think, if it's still in stock. Yeah, bigging up all the artists involved, bigging up the label. Once again, it's Runda, it's Soho Radio. Keep it there.

Yeah, this one, lovely sounds of the Wet Man. This one entitled Golden Teacher. Up next, something brand new from myself, Runda. It's a dub plate special, Sepia Tones. We're going to start ramping it up after this next couple of tunes. It's Runda, it's Soho Radio, live and direct till 10 o'clock. Keep it locked.

Yeah, this one, Sounds of Mirage, Dawnbreaker. This one forthcoming on Odyssey Recordings. Lovely stuff, Tiller. Big up for sending this one through. Out to yourself and the Odyssey. Out to the Tiller Mirage. Lovely stuff as usual.

Yes, yes, this one. Brand new sound from myself, Runda, entitled Citric Acid. This is the A-side on the forthcoming R. White's release. It's all about dub techno and dub influences, this release. Tunes from myself and Law.

Yes, yes, been heads down in the mix for the last little bit, heading into the last 20 minutes. This one, Sounds of the Soldier, Fade to Black, out on Hard Leaders.

Take it easy, yeah. I'll see you next month. Once again, it's been Runder for the past 2 hours. Look after yourself, yeah. Take care, and we'll see you soon. Big up.

in the background, brand new album Salt finally gets released on vinyl, Chapter One, and Don't Worry About What You Can't Control, out now on Forever Living Originals. And welcome along to another edition of If Music Presents You Need This with me, Jean-Claude. We've got a lot of new stuff, a lot of old stuff, so swiftly moving on,

taking you back to 1998. The Basement Chemist, aka a certain Mr. DJ Spinner, on his Beyond Real recordings. Before that, the brand new Brian Jackson album has just been released. Now More Than Ever. We played his own reinterpretation of The Revolution Will Not Be Televised, featuring the vocals of Black Thought, bringing everything up to date. It's an amazing album. Features Omar, Rasan Patterson, Josh Milan, Jay Ivey, Raheem Devon, the legend that is Moody Man, Rich Medina, and Lisa Fisher, all put together and produced by Kenny and Louie, aka The Masters at Work. A suitable release as part of BBE's 30th anniversary to put out an album by one of the absolute legends. Even to the point it was mastered by Herb Powers, and of course, Lacquer's cut by the Don himself out of deepest East London, Frank Merritt at the Carvery. It's out now on triple vinyl, double gatefold sleeve, beautiful artwork by Jake Holloway. I reckon a Grammy nomination.

still sounding fat. Produced by Michael Jackson and Jerry Greenberg, off the album From the Bottom Up, Brownstone, from 1994.

The sound of Cape Verde via France from 1977. Abel Lima en Los Sofas, Corre Riba, Corre Basso. It got issued as a 7-inch on Sofrito back in 2014. Try and hunt that bad boy down. And that completes our first three in a row. In the middle, new music courtesy of Paul Murphy's Jazz Room Records, Mitchum Yakub, and a 7-inch entitled Zaire. Before that, opening up three in a row, BBE are on fire this year. Out of Finland, Valtteri Lorell and the Ricky Tick Band, and they put together an album of big band cover versions of the late great James Yancey, aka Dilla, entitled Visions of Dilla. We played, of course, Rico Suave, Bossa Nova. That is dropping tomorrow.

with Nick Walters on trumpet, Tim Carnegie on drums, Alan Shepherd on keyboards, and Tendelonius on saxophone and flute. That is Ruby Rushton's new album, Legacy, out now on 22A, and we played Charlie's Way.

How dope is that? One of the highlights of Record Store Day 2026, the Heliocentrics join forces with Marshall Allen and Noel Scott and Bilal and produce a four-track EP entitled Nuclear War, and it's four tracks of Sun Ra classics. It's absolutely badass. And that, of course, is their cover version of Angels and Demons at Play. It's out now on Strut Records. Seriously dope.

house for a Thursday night. Brand new music, El Cassed, SXB Details Part 1, and that is You Have to Know the Deep Space Mix. And before that, from 2000, out of Switzerland on Straight Ahead Records, Tweak and Fat Horn, just been repressed as a best of Tweak on Back to Life Records.

How epic is that for a re-edit? Danny Krivet takes it all the way to 11 minutes and 49 seconds. Pevin Everett, his anthem, Stuck, has just been extended to this absolute monster.

Sergio Mendes, The Beat of Brazil on Atlantic Records from 1967, and Primitivo. Before that, deep modern jazz from Japan from 1970-1988, volume 5, and sadly the last volume in the series, put together by the brilliantly talented Tony Higgins and Mike Pedden. They've just nailed it. What a way of saying laters. We played the brilliant Seiichi Nakamura Quintet and Judy's Samba.

going to warm you up for the long bank holiday weekend, isn't it? Absolutely firing drum and bass. Mad Dog, my God. Mad Dog's Fall of Stars remix out now on a little 10-inch. And before that, I think it came out at the beginning of the year, didn't it? Newtown Dub, Weightless, the Law remix, Suburban Architecture.

Oh, isn't that lovely? Sula Jordan and her EP Ladybug on Test Pressing Arts. And that is the beautiful Jasmine 4-track EP. Absolutely gorgeous. And before that, Dorado returned with the Brooklyn Funk Essentials. Take the L Train to 8th Avenue. The Caliber Ambient Remix out now on 12-inch. And of course, on the A-side is a stunning drum and bass remix. And that kind of brings us to the end of this month's show. A few dates for your diary. So tomorrow, I'm at the Tate Modern Corner Bar. As you come over the bridge, in the corner, the bar. And it's from 6 till 10. It's really cool. Nice sound system, nice drinks, nice vibes. And of course, the museum is next door. And then Monday, Bank Holiday Monday, if you're in London, or we're taking over the BBE store for the afternoon from 5 p.m. till 11. I'm joined by DJ Trax, legendary breakbeat and drum and bass producer with a huge back catalogue. He's going to be, of course, doing a nice eclectic set. And we're joined also by Casually Clued. And then if you are around on the 6th of June, The Cause over east by the Dome is celebrating their 8th anniversary. We're taking over one of the rooms for the night from 9:30 in the evening. It's a 24-hour party. Can you imagine that? They're starting at 10 in the morning and finishing at 10 in the morning. And we're starting 12 hours in. So myself, the Handsome Family, Young Casually Clued, and that's from basically 9:30 till whenever. So yeah, if you're around, you know where we are. Until next month, I'm going to leave you with something from 1976. Oliver Lake, Into You, Point From Which Creation Begins. Africa, Arista, celebrating 50 years. Until next month, peace.

0: Hello, people of Earth, how are we doing? Very, very nice to be back in the studio today. You are listening to Soho Radio. This is House of Carter times Wavelength, where we join the dots and interconnect India and the UK. Anisha Kotwani of Wavelength. She provides us a mix from an artist she's really feeling every month. Today's artist is Gantar. I will hand over to her to explain a little bit more before we get straight into it.
1: Good afternoon to all the listeners at Soho Radio. I'm sure the days are getting longer and everyone is excited for the summer to come. I'm definitely dreaming of a London summer this year as well, so fingers crossed, I hope I can make it happen because it's been a minute. Really, really excited to introduce you to today's guest, who is a self-taught DJ, singer and multi-instrumentalist from Bombay. He goes by the name of Gantar, and he doesn't usually stick to a certain genre, and blends a lot of his own influences into groovy productions and sings on top of it as well. He's massively inspired by the power couple FKJ and his wife June Marisi, as well as Daft Punk. And today he's put together a mix of his favorite lo-fi house tunes. In fact, he recorded the mix at my place and it was just one of those afternoons of lovely chats and easygoing mixing straight from the heart. So let's jump right into it. This one's by Gantar.

harmonize like, yo. Back on the boogie when cats used to harmonize like, yo. Back on the boogie when cats used to harmonize like.

Can you feel it deep inside your body? Can you feel it? Look around. I can feel it moving all around.

I can feel it moving all around.